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6: weather. Wind advisory through 11 o'clock tomorrow morning. Rain tonight, windy 55. Rain breezy with some thunderstorms tomorrow, 65 to 70. Rain showers tomorrow night, 55. And the scattered showers on Monday, Columbus Day, will end. It'll become partly sunny, 65 to 70. Nice weather Tuesday, sunny 75. More sun, low 70s on Wednesday. I'm staff meteorologist Bill Jackman on the Virginia News Network.
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5: A salmonella outbreak in Pennsylvania is shutting down shellfish harvesting in a Virginia river. State health officials closed the Little Wicomico River along the Chesapeake Bay Friday after linking shellfish from the area to the outbreak. Testing is underway, and officials have not disclosed how many people fell ill. The emergency harvesting ban runs through November 7th. A bat is positive for rabies in Richmond. Health officials say the bat was found at a home on North 25th Street last Sunday. People with possible exposure should report to the health office. And Buffalo Gap High School in Swoop is in the running for a possible $1 million renovation for its home field. Activities Director Ryan Powell says it's part of the T-Mobile's Friday Night 5G Lights competition and the only high school. They've earned a $25,000 grant, which funds a celebration next Friday. I'm Thomas Cage.
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8: Good morning, everyone. A wind advisory, 5 o'clock this afternoon through 11 a.m. tomorrow. Rain showers developing today, becoming breezy, temperature around 70. Windy tonight with rain, 55. Rain showers, thunderstorms tomorrow, breezy, 65 to 70 as that moisture from Isaias continues to pass through. On Monday, scattered rain showers ending, turning partly sunny, 65 to 70. I'm staff meteorologist Bill Jackman on the Virginia News Network.
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1: Multiple hours of bluegrass, carefully selected, professionally assembled, and then handed to Mike Keir. Honestly, somebody has to take responsibility for these decisions.
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3: 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He's not an expert, not a preacher, just a fan speaking from the heart. Here he is, the talking dog, Mike Keir.
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5: Well, good on you. G'day, and welcome to Music from Foggy Hollow. I'm Mike Keir at Hawkesbury Radio in Sydney's Northwest, and we've got plenty of new music to get through today. Billy Blue Records has just released a terrific new tribute to the Delmore Brothers, and with 15 different recordings celebrating songs that helped shape country and bluegrass music long before anybody thought about calling it bluegrass. We'll also hear the first solo single from Carolyn Vanderop Boone. You probably know Caroline as the banjo player and a founding member of Amanda Cook Band, but she's now stepping out under her own name with Mountain Fever Records. There's also some new music from Darren and Brooke Aldridge and plenty more that I've been gathering from around the place this week. So settle in. We've got hours ahead of us. Nothing's too serious and it's all for fun. This is music from Foggy Hollow. Oh, I nearly forgot. You might know Kim Warner if you're an Australian, or his father Trev Warner. Well, Kim's appeared in a new organisation now, a duo, and we're playing some of their music too.

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We want to hear from listeners about the show and what they like or don't like, songs they enjoyed or would like to hear, or perhaps what we might have missed, or even just to say g'day. Mike's email is foggyhollow@bluegrassaf.com.

That's Nothing Fancy. And the first single from their new album coming soon called Grass on the Barrelhead on Mountain Fever Records. And that's Love at the Five and Dime was written by Nancy Griffiths. And I've never heard a song, never heard that song done by anybody when it sounded boring. It was always lovely, a lovely song. I really enjoy that song. Before that was our email address, foggyhollow@bluegrassaf.com. And I'd love to hear from you about anything to do with the show, or, well, even if you don't want to have anything to do with the show, just say g'day. Love to hear from you. And we kick the show off with AJ Lee and Blue Summit from their forthcoming album called Cover to Cover, and that was Fishing in the Dark, which did very well for the Nitty Gritty Dirt Band back in the day. And I certainly like AJ Lee and Blue Summit's version. Good that. Now Chad DeRue, and he pulls the brake off here. I don't think they've got any brake pedal at all. Here's Chad DeRue and his single. He wrote it called Runaway Hound.

Yeah, they stopped in a hurry as well. It's Chad Daru and Runaway Hound. Now Remedy Tree, and haven't heard any new music from them for a while. Here's a new single from them. It's called Train to Folkestone.

It's called Train to Foxton from Remedy Tree. Now the brand new single from Darren and Brooke Aldridge. It's called Come Alive. I think this is from a new album coming soon.

0: Darren and Brooke Aldridge and Come Alive.
1: This week's Over the Fence favourite. Coming up in the next half hour.
0: Well, here's a brand new song from Tony Camel and Kim Warner. And Kim's somebody I've known around Australian bluegrass world for a long time. He comes from very good musical stock too. His dad, Trev Warner, was one of the real veterans of the South Australian music scene. Trev played with Slim Dusty, was involved in one of the first Australian bluegrass bands to take this kind of music seriously. And he's been a respected figure in bluegrass here for decades. Well, Kim's own storybook took a fairly extraordinary turn. He and his wife, Carol, were just about ready to give music away and get what people like to call real jobs. But they decided around 2003 to head to the States for what was essentially one last serious crack at making music play. And they met up with a couple of other people from outside the United States too, and they would also try to make a living at music. And within a few weeks, Kim was playing a walk-up set in the Texas bar when I think it was Willie Nelson's manager approached him and asked if they'd like to open Willie's forthcoming tour. This tour with Willie as the opening act. Yeah, well, yes. And when that tour was winding up, something very similar happened with Bob Dylan's people, and before long they were out opening for Dylan as well. Well, out of all that came a couple of strong years work, the green cards, and Kim went on to build a very successful career in American acoustic music. The last couple of years he's been with James Earl Keane as a sideman. It's particularly nice to hear him now on this new recording with Tony Camel. Let's listen. This is from a forthcoming album. The album is called Crowns and Umbrellas, and we'll be hearing from that soon. And release day is the 2nd of October today for the first of the singles. I've got a pre-first single that I'm about to play you, and I'll play you the first single later in the show. The pre-first one was sent to me by their manager, who I know too. Here's Tony Camel and Kim Warner from the album Crowns and Umbrellas, coming soon for them, is That Guy.

Danny Kamel and Kim Warner, and also Kamel and Warner. That guy. And as I said, that was said to me by one of Kim's people. And well, I'll play you their very first single from their new album a little later in the show as well. Now here's Stephen and Jana Ogen, and from Dark Shadow Recording. That's their main gig, to run Dark Shadow Recording. But here's the song they recorded. That's from an album called Coming Soon, called There's No Reason To. Here's Stephen and Jana Ogen, and Like I Used to Do.

0: That's Stephen and Yanomogen, like I used to do. That's from an album called There's No Reason To. Yeah, on their own label, Dark Shadow Recording. We might hear another one from them a little later in the show.
1: If you're ever having a bad day, here's a little fun fact to remember. The airport in Vienna has a help desk that is specifically designated just for people who accidentally flew to Austria instead of Australia.
0: Imagine, wouldn't you feel foolish if you were going to Australia, if that's where you intended to go, a 22-hour flight. Instead, you took an 8-hour flight to Austria. Or the other way around. That would be silly too, wouldn't it? You turn up at Sydney Airport and, that's funny, you all speak English here. Wouldn't it be funny? Yeah.
2: I once loved two girls at a time. Kate and Edith both were mine. Learn that what they say is true. You can't have Kate and Edith too.

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6: Here's this week's Over the Fence favorite. The song that Mike just can't resist playing on a loop, whether the neighbors like it or not.
7: I've been lucky. So far, the neighbors haven't been saying, listen, we're going to call the cops if you don't stop playing that song. I'm sick of it. They haven't done that yet. I suppose they might. Anyway, here's James Hodge. If you were listening last week, you'd hear I played a couple of songs by James Hodge. He's associated with, or he has a part to play with, the Appalachian Cat Sanctuary, and he has.

orchard, and he's got cats all around him, and he looks like he's just stepped out of a ZZ Top video. He's got this lush, huge beard that reaches down to his waist, and James Hodge. It is God Sends Me Cats. Here's another one that his partner, I guess, is singing. It's called Be the Best Version of Yourself.

0: Be the best version of yourself. That's obviously not James Hodge singing that. And I'd love to hear what you think, and whether it's AI or not. Whether it's, if it's AI, does that make a difference? And what do you think? Are they good songs? Should, you know, would that be something that a band like, I don't know, Authentic Unlimited or the Lonesome River Band or any of those bands could do? I'd love to know. Foggy Hollow at bluegrassaf.com.
1: And that was this week's Over the Fence favourite. We'll probably have another favourite next week.
0: I'm certain we will. Next, here's High Fidelity and their new single, brand new single from them. Here's The Lonesome Road.

0: The Lonesome Rogue from High Fidelity. Now, Caroline Van Lierop Boone and has a new single. Here's Charlotte to tell us a bit more about it.
1: Caroline Van Lierop Boone is probably best known as the banjo player and a founding member of the Amanda Cook Band. But now she's stepping out as a solo artist. She signed with Mountain Fever Records and has an album on the way, mixing some of her own songs with material from other writers. Amanda Cook says the project will let people hear another side of Caroline as both a songwriter and an artist. And we get the first taste of that new chapter now with Caroline's very first solo single. I'm Charlotte in the research office at Hawkesbury Radio in Sydney.
0: Yeah, here's on Mountain Fever Records. Here's Caroline Van Lierop Boone. Brand new. This is, I mean, she's not a newcomer to music. She certainly had plenty of time to learn that. But it's the first time with her name on the record and a song that she wrote herself and up front lead singing as well. Here's Leave Me Lonely.

Caroline Van Raboon. And I think she's going to go far, that lady. Yeah. Well, now, Tommy Emmanuel, and Americans probably know him as the world's one of the world's best guitarists, finger-picking acoustic guitarist. Well, Tommy had a brother, an older brother called Phil Emmanuel, and they played together since childhood and later worked together in bands, including a band called Gold Rush, and then as the Emmanuel Brothers. Tommy eventually took the international solo path, which has been outstandingly successful for him, while Phil largely stayed in Australia and built his own formidable reputation as an electric guitarist. Well, here's Tommy doing what he does. This is the title track from his album called Imagine.

And he does that all in one go. No overdubbing and coming back and having additional players, any of that. No. Just does it all by himself. One go. Amazing. Next, here's Carolina Business, bluegrass style, from an album called, it's all self-titled album called Carolina Bluegrass Style. Here's Chances Never Taken.

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2: Wind advisory through 11 o'clock tomorrow morning. Rain tonight, windy 55. Rain breezy with some thunderstorms tomorrow, 65 to 70. Rain showers tomorrow night, 55. And the scattered showers on Monday, Columbus Day, will end. It'll become partly sunny, 65 to 70. Nice weather Tuesday, sunny 75. More sun, low 70s on Wednesday. I'm staff meteorologist Bill Jackman on the Virginia News Network.
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Kenny and Amanda Smith. And what would I say? Well, I tell you what, I'd give a lot to have her singing in my band. Yeah. And Kenny, nah, he's no guitarist. I could play better than him. No, I can't. Yeah. That's from their Whole World Round album. What would I say? It's called kicking off this hour. A brand new box of matches from his, written by Ryan Hardison and Elizabeth Sherman. They're the two people who make up Brand New Box of Matches. They got more words in their name than they have people. And, yeah, it's cool.

tossing and turning from brand new box of matches. I'm losing no sleep over you. Yeah. Well, in this hour, just minutes before we started recording the show, the tribute to the century of Strings, Stories and Songs, a tribute to the Delmore Brothers. The whole album became available from Billy Blue Records. And so I downloaded it, and well, I didn't get it any more of it into the first hour, but I've got they're going to feature it in this hour. So there's about three or four songs from this album in this hour, and here's one of them coming up just now from Junior Sisk and Don Rigsby together. The album is called A Century of Strings, Stories and Songs, a tribute to the Delmore Brothers on Billy Blue Records. And Elton and Raybon Delmore wrote this together. Here's Honey, I'm Rambling.

0: From the brand new album called A Century of String Stories and Songs, a tribute to the Delmore Brothers on Billy Blue Records, that's Junior Sisk and Don Rigsby, and Honey, I'm Rambling Away. That's a mouthful, isn't it? Yeah. We'll have more from that later on in this hour.
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0: Yeah, foggyhollow@bluegrassaf, F for Freddy, .com. Right, let me know what you think about anything, really. Next, here's the Lonesome River Band, a single from them.

Welcome back to Bluefield from the Lonesome River Band. That's their new single for now. And Bob Amos wrote that. Now, Marty Fowley from his new

Crusted Banjo Boogie. That's called from Marty Fallie from his Songs of the Holler album, brand new for him. Next, here's the Poor Ramblin' Boys. Welcome to the Club is their new album. And here's Blues for Your Own.

Blues for Your Own from the Poor Ramblin' Boys, from their new album called Welcome to the Club on Turnberry Records. Now, J.M. Clifford, his new album is called Things That We Can't Change, and J.M. Clifford wrote the song with Ron Pope, Michael Clifford and Ron Pope. It's Old Dirt Road.

0: J.M. Clifford. And things that were from the album Things That We Can't Change, Old Dirt Road. Have you ever wondered how do penguins get on living in Antarctica in the winter? You know, they're out on the ice and snow and lose concentration, and you're gonna get gobbled up by a whale or something, a shark. And I found this little snippet of interesting information.
1: Emperor penguins breed through the Antarctic winter in temperatures that would kill an individual bird left standing out there on its very own. So they do not stand alone. Thousands of birds press together into a single dense huddle and share the heat that they generate. Inside that huddle, it becomes genuinely warm. Conditions outside remain lethal. That creates a problem of fairness. Birds on the outer edge are exposed and cannot simply be left there for the whole winter. The huddle solves it by moving. Small steps by individual birds propagate outward as travelling waves, and the whole structure slowly circulates itself. Nothing coordinates this. Each bird simply moves when the space beside it opens, and the result is that everybody takes a turn inside.
0: Isn't that interesting? Yeah, a great big crowd of people, penguins, crowding up and sharing the heat. Fantastic.
2: All right. You ready to go?
3: Yes, let's go. You mind if I put on some tunes? Yeah, sure. I would love some tunes. I'm a bit of a car singer. Are you a car singer?
2: Yeah, I sing in the car, but only in reverse.
3: Why?
2: Because I'm a backup singer.
0: Here's the Steel Drivers from that album, A Century of Strings, Stones, Stories and Songs, a tribute to the Delmore Brothers, Billy Blue Records.

Brown's Ferry Blues from the Steel Drivers. Now, Sarah Trenzo and her main band, a song called Crab Apple, written by Evan Ruckett. I used to, we had an apple, a crab apple tree in our house, in our garden when I was a kid. But I wouldn't try any of the crab apples because I thought, well, crabs bite you in the sea. So I'm going to try one of those crab apples. They'll bite you too, won't they? I mean, it was a ridiculous thing to worry about because the thought of crabs jumping out of this fruit and biting me. I mean, if I thought about it for longer than a second, I'd realise that it was not possible. But anyway, that focused my attention on the crab apple tree, and I never had a crab apple all the time until I was at least middle teens. But here's Sarah Trenzo and her main band, Crab Apple, from the album The Songs of Evan Richert.

0: That's Sarah Trunza and her main band, and the song from the songs of Evan Richard, and it was called Crab Apple. And it brings up memories of me as a small child not wanting to touch the crab apple tree because the crabs might bite me. Well, it's only little, but yeah. Anyway.
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0: Now, James Hodge, I've been playing this. He's the fella from the Appalachian Cat Sanctuary, who's I think he's recorded the songs part with some AI assistance, because there's a little logo on his website that's got AI on it. I don't know what that's for, whether he's used AI tools to make the music or the video or the website or what he's done. So I've written to him to ask him some questions about it, and I'll let you know what happens. In the meantime, here's another song from James. This one says, "Tears fell down like rain."
5: I walked up the holler as the sun went down. No smoke.
0: Oh, I think the harmonies on this are brilliant.

If you like that one, I did. I did. Yeah, I hope the neighbours do too. Next here's Backline and a new single from them called The Gospel Way.

Backline and the Gospel Way. Now, Tony Camel and Kim Warner, they're alumni from the Green Cards, in the case of Kim Warner, and Wooden Wire from Tony, and they got together to try things as a duo. And here's the first single from their new album. The new album is coming called

called Crowns and Umbrellas, and that'll be later this year or early next year, I suspect. But anyway, here's the first official single. I've already had one in advance, but it's you might say it's an upbeat, fast song. Here's Tony Camel and Kim Warner, Gone Boys.

called Gone Boys from Tony Camel and Kim Warner. It says, a raucous, speedy bluegrass number that will find your foot heavy on the gas pedal, with blazing mandolin and guitar picking and rich harmonies. Showcases the duo's virtuosic bluegrass firepower and songwriting instincts in a good old travelling tune. That's, well, was that, wasn't it? Yeah, Gone Boys, that's cool. That's the first release for this. Tony Camel, who's an alumni of Wood & Wire, and Kim Warner, who's got the green cards, and for the last couple of years he's been touring as a sideman for Robert Earl Keane. And their new album coming out is going to be called Crowns and Umbrellas, and it's out in spring 2027. I do wish Americans wouldn't describe time in seasons, because half the world doesn't have four seasons. And in Australia, I mean, spring 2027 is September, October, and November. And they're not meaning that. They're meaning February, March, and April. Anyway, I wish they'd actually use a calendar. There's the news coming out then. Next here's 80 Mile.

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0: 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It's out on Billy Blue Records. Here's Life's Too Short from the Gibson Brothers.

Life Too Short, written by Alton Delmore and Raban Delmore Brothers, from an album called The Century of Strings, Stories and Songs, a tribute to the Delmore Brothers on Billy Blue Records, the Gibson Brothers. Now, Chris Jones and the Night Drivers from that same album, A Century of Strings, Stories and Songs, a tribute to the Delmore Brothers. This song's written by Alton Delmore, Raban Delmore, Henry Glover and Wayne Rainey. On Billy Blue Records, it's Smooth, Stay Away From Me.

Oh, I love the bass in that. That's the new bass player for the Night Drivers, Nelson Williams. That was Chris Jones and the Night Drivers. Some Blues Stay Away From Me, winding us up now. Let's just about wraps things up for this edition of Music from Foggy Hollow. We've had plenty of new music today. First solo single from Caroline Van Lierop Boone. Some terrific material from the new Dalmore Brothers tribute. And right near the end there, Tony Campbell and Kim Warner giving me an excuse to wander back through a bit of Australian bluegrass history. Thanks for keeping me company wherever and however you've been listening. I'll be back next time with more new releases, a few old favourites and whatever else happens to wander across my desk between now and then. But take care and remember, nothing's too serious and it's all for fun.

where the show has to end for today, but we'll be back next Monday afternoon and again at midnight Saturday with more music from Foggy Hollow. But in the meantime, there's bluegrass round the clock here on WNRV The Ridge, serving the New River Valley for over 70 years. I'm Mike Keir in Sydney, Australia.

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3: And a big howdy to you. I am your bluegrass buddy, Tim White. Glad to be here with you once again this week on the Tim White Bluegrass Show. I'm going to be playing some good bluegrass, some old times, some Americana, laced with some comedy and a whole lot of information. 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

the Thelma Curry Band singing about that Vincent Black, 1952 Vincent Black Lightning. Before that, Darren and Brooke Aldridge with the Get Up John, right here on your favorite radio station on the Tim White Bluegrass.

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some good music there, one he penned and sang himself, Brandon Lee Adams. 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
1: Lord, we was poor, though. Lord, we were, if we'd got any food stamps, we'd have eat them.
0: And comedy from David Browning.
2: You know, folks, I get a little nervous standing out in front of a crowd and talking. It makes me so nervous. I think it stems from the fact that I had this uncle one time. He was standing up on a stage, kind of like this one right here, and he slipped, and he fell down through a hole in the middle of it. But we all believe he'd have broke both of his legs if it hadn't been for that rope around his neck.
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tracks, singing in a voice so wild, a voice so high it'll chill your heart like the heart of the cross-eyed child. Hazel Smith used to tell me stories about Bill Monroe and how he grew up cross-eyed and he had brothers that wore white shirts and those old wide hand-painted ties and those big old riding boots, and they'd go to town. And they used to make fun of Bill, and Bill would hide.

here a while back. I was sitting in the waiting room of the doctor's office. An elderly lady came over and sat down next to me. And she says, I know who you are. She says, you're that funny guy with a derby on at TNN that jumps up and down, dances, and tries to play the fiddle. I said, well, don't hold it against me. She says, no. She says, my father was Clarence Wilson. Said, he's right in there at the beginning of bluegrass music because he used to play the banjo with Uncle Penn and said, I used to know Bill when I was a little girl. And said he'd hide under the porch and listen to the music. And she said, and I'd lure him out with chewing gum. And it'd get him to take me upstairs and dance with me. Back inside the darkness there,

Mike Compton right there. Still proving himself to people gone. His pride must have its way.

late great John Hartford singing about the cross-eyed child who was Bill Monroe. On that note, here's Bill Monroe and his Bluegrass Boys on the Tim White Bluegrass Show.

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0: 5 Mile Mountain Road with the Lily Dale. I'll be back with more of the Tim White Bluegrass Show. Hi, bluegrass and old-time music lovers. This is your bluegrass buddy, Tim White, inviting you to go to a fascinating website from the birthplace of country music region. 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And when you get there, tell them Tim says howdy.
1: Well, Thelma Lou hears about this. She'll be thrilled.
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3: Wind advisory through 11 o'clock tomorrow morning. Rain tonight, windy 55. Rain breezy with some thunderstorms tomorrow, 65 to 70. Rain showers tomorrow night, 55, and the scattered showers on Monday, Columbus Day, will end. It'll become partly sunny, 65 to 70. Nice weather Tuesday, sunny, 75, more sun, low 70s on Wednesday. I'm staff meteorologist Bill Jackman on the Virginia News Network.
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4: Anybody got any biscuits and mustard? Mm-hmm. Well, does anybody got any bluegrass with Tim Watt?
5: Mm-hmm. See, there's a lot of things out there that don't make sense these days. Every store you go into, they got these little machines. You put a quarter in there, get your pulse, your heart rate checked. You know what I'm talking about. It bothers me that you can get your heart checked at Pizza Hut. Does this make any sense? I can't see a guy going in the Pizza Hut saying, yeah, this order's to go. Give me a large Super Supreme, double cheese. I love cholesterol. Give me a lot of jalapeno peppers. I want to remember this pizza till next week. I'll have a pitcher of beer while I'm waiting. And what the heck, I might as well get my heart checked while I'm here. And listen, think about this. Department stores are practicing medicine. For almost 20 years, we think it's all right. Let's say you go over to Sears and Roebuck just to look around. And by the way, if you notice, that's what we all do at Sears now. Nobody buys anything over there. Well, you're off this afternoon. What you going to do? Well, I'll tell you. I think I'll go over to Sears and look around. All right. You're over at Sears. You're in the lower level, the basement. That's the hardware department. All you're doing is checking out what's new with Black & Decker. You ain't going to buy nothing. You just look at it. Now, you get ready to leave. You go around the lawnmowers. Well, let me interrupt this a minute. Lawnmowers. On every lawnmower you've ever seen, not a sticker, not a label, embedded, molded into steel so you can't ever erase it. It says, keep hands and feet away from blade. You know what that means? Sometime in the past, some nut has said to his wife, honey, come here, let's trim them toenails of yours. Anyway. Now, you're leaving Sears, you're headed toward the... Oh, listen, you know what else you do while you're there? You always take time to look at that 72-drawer tool chest. Every Sears store has one. They've never sold the darn thing. Nobody wants it. It weighs a ton and a half. Where would you put it? They put it on sale twice a year. Nobody buys it. I grew up going my daddy to look at that. He'd see it in the Sunday morning paper. He'd say, look at him, Junior. That was me. I see Sears has got that 72-drawer tool chest on sale again. You want to go over there after dinner and look at it? I'd say, yeah, I'll go with you over there. See, I guess that that's what's really wrong with this country today. Sons don't go with their dads to look at toolboxes, don't they? I bet you that there's some of you in here that never went with your daddy to look at paneling. See? My dad didn't need no paneling. He just liked to look at it. He said in the paper on Sunday morning, he'd say, look at him, Junior. I see they got that paneling on sale again. You ought to go over that there and look at it. I'd say, yeah, I'll go with you there. Anyway. And I did something else, too. I'm going to see my dad again Monday. If he wants to go look at something else, hell, I'm going to go with him. You ain't got but one daddy, you know. All right, now, we're still in that Sears store, ain't we? We got to move along. Now, all right, you're leaving Sears, headed toward the door. On your way out, you bump into an optometrist. Listen to me, there's an eye doctor working in the basement of Sears. Don't you know that his mom and dad are real proud of him? Think about his parents. They're the ones that mortgaged the house, cashed up the life insurance to educate this twerp, hoping someday to brag on him. Hey, George, that son of yours, the one went to college for 13 years, where's he working now? Sears. And I don't know if it's true or not, but I've heard rumors that Kmart now has a brain surgeon on their payroll. I mean, it's kind of obvious those cashiers got their lobotomy somewhere. You ever heard somebody say this? I think I'll make a quick stop here at Kmart. Not likely, no. Takes you 30 seconds to find what you want and the rest of your life to get through checkout. Now, let me illustrate this for you very quickly. It's Saturday morning. You're off work. You're cleaning the apartment. You need one can of Comet for the bathroom. That's all you need. You run over to Kmart. You know you won't be in there long. So you park where it says no parking. You leave the motor running. You dummy. But sure enough, once you get in the store, it only takes you about 30 seconds to find what you want. You got your hand on this can of Comet, and you're so happy. You're almost bubbly. Store's not crowded. Matter of fact, you're the only one there. Now you get up there to pay for it. It's just you, one can of Comet, and the Kmart cashier. And you know what she's like. Sir, these are two for a dollar. And you just got one. Well, of course she's stumped. What a math problem.
6: Customer assistance, register one.

0: What a great musician, Tom Adams, doing the Box Elder Beatle here on the Tim White Bluegrass Show. Before that, about a six-minute rendition of a great story from James Gregory. I'll be back with more on the Tim White Bluegrass Show.
1: All right, boys, let's pick it up here. 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
1: Lord, we was poor, though. Lord, we were, if we'd got any food stamps, we'd have eat them.
0: And comedy from David Browning.
2: You know, folks, I get a little nervous standing out in front of a crowd and talking. It makes me so nervous. I think it stems from the fact that I had this uncle one time. He was standing up on a stage, kind of like this one right here, and he slipped, and he fell down through a hole in the middle of it. But we all believe he'd have broke both of his legs if it hadn't been for that rope around his neck.
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11: 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It's time for the Possum Spotter Club report again, folks. 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
12: And the warm weather's sticking around enough that the possums are out and about. Lightning Charlie over in Johnson City, Tennessee, said he spotted 4.5 dead possums and one unknown. And Lightning Charlie, you know we count the unknowns as possums. So that's a total of 5.5 possums from Johnson City, Tennessee. Earl Blankler, Vinton, Virginia, spotted 4 dead possums and 2 unknowns. That would be a total of 6 from Vinton, Virginia. Uncle Van over at Snow's Garage in Toast, North Carolina, which is the possum capital of the world and the only place that I've ever heard that occasionally spots one of those flying possums very late at night. Uncle Van says, I came out this morning going to work and found a dead possum in my driveway. He looked kind of chubby. I think it's been eating my deer corn and my cat food. It didn't look smashed up, but it did have a bloody nose, so I guess that's just one dead possum this week. Well, thank you, Uncle Van. Tell everybody at Snow's Garage, especially the ones in the customer service lounge, that Tim says howdy. Melissa says, Melissa Whitaker says, I got off track this week, so for the last 3 weeks, 9 in limestone and 1 was alive. Well, that's good news. 1 each in Boone's Creek, Weber City, Weaverville, Mars Hill, Jonesboro, and near Reservoir Baptist Church. My goodness, you've been burning some gasoline, haven't you, Melissa? 2 in Mount Pilot on our way to eat Chinese food, and 3 unknown. Shoo, it's been busy lately. Sounds like it, Melissa. Folks, if you don't have a Possum Spotter Club card, which is suitable for laminating, in your wallet or purse, you can take care of that problem by visiting the Tim White Bluegrass Show.com.

0: Jim and Jesse off the Possum Tapes compact disc on Fat Dog Records. 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

Larry Cordlin, Lonesome Standard Time off the Lonesome Skinner Time compact disc with the Free Bird. The late, great Jim Buchanan with his fiddle, one called the Fiddle in A Breakdown, taking us to the end of this segment. One more on the way.

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Awesome, great music from the Grascals here on the Tim White Bluegrass Show. Before that, we heard Best Buy, Pretty Little Sierra Hall. She is a monster when it comes to playing that mandolin and singing. Just what a great talent she is. Well, that's going to do it for me this week, folks. Thank you so much for listening to the Tim White Bluegrass Show. We're going to let Scott Foer and Kenny Smith with their fine guitars take us out with the Cherokee Shuffle. I'll see you next time.

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1: All right, boys, let's pick it up here. 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

0: comedy from Fred E. Smith.
1: Lord, we was poor, though. Lord, we was, if we'd got any food stamps, we'd have eaten them.
0: And comedy from David Browning.
2: You know, folks, I get a little nervous standing out in front of a crowd and talking. It makes me so nervous. I think it stems from the fact that I had this uncle one time. He was standing up on a stage, kind of like this one right here, and he slipped, and he fell down through a hole in the middle of it. But we all believe he'd have broke both of his legs if it hadn't been for that rope around his neck.
0: To contact Fat Dog Records, go to fatdogrecords.com. Time flies when you're having fun. 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

and a mighty, mighty good day to you. Welcome to another edition of Born in the Mountain. It's a couple hours, good old time, and bluegrass music coming your way, mostly at 78 speed. I'm Ivy Shepherd, just delighted to be here with you and can't wait to get into the record. So thank you so much for dropping by. And I think last weekend on the program, I played Tommy Jarrell playing Cider Mill, and I guess it was just that kind of year. And I've had my late great buddy Joe Bizzard on my mind, and that we used to always joke that we were twins just 40 years apart in age, but we really did think alike, and both of us absolutely love this music and sharing it. And Joe was also a great musician, and he loved this kind of reckless abandon and total joy that it could bring. And so he created Jolly Joe's Jug Band, which we're going to start the show off today with from Phonotone Records. Here's the Cider Time Rag.

tonight, that is G.B. Grayson and Henry Witter. And G.B. Grayson of Laurel Bloomery, Tennessee, died on the running boards of a car. Don't go out tonight. And before that, we heard the Georgia Yellowhammers going to ride that midnight train as we get things going here today on Born in the Mountain. And here's a group who was really popular, and you'll probably be able to hear why. This is Carl and Hardy, the Single Man Blues.

Considered by many to be the heart of the Georgia Fiddlers, that was Low Stokes from November 1929 with Everybody's Doing It. And he played extensively with the Skillet Lickers and recorded on many albums. In 1930, he lost his hand and had a hook fashioned so that he could hold a bow and keep playing. And Burt Lane, who played with him a lot, said you could hardly tell any difference in the playing. It kind of just shows that if there's a will, there is a way. And this is Born in the Mountain, and it's my will to keep this old time music alive because there ain't nothing better than it. And here's J.E. Maynard's Mountaineers. Here's a place we all want to go back to, Johnson City.

Molly O'Day and Lynn Davis with You On My Mind. Some classic early country here today for you on the program. And here is an interesting group, Theron Hale and his daughters. I usually play their turkey gobbler around Thanksgiving season. They were from Nashville. And this one is a slippery tune called Hale's Rag.

his daughter's Hale's Rag. And right now, to get you up to the break, real quickly, let's slip in a good sacred number. Here's Wade Manor and the Boys. They call it the Gospel Cannonball.

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5: Howdy, howdy, and we are back now with more Born in the Mountain. And thanks again for dropping by for the show today. I'm Ivy Shepherd, happy to be here with you. Having fun digging through the records, and you never know what we're going to get into. But right now, we'll go to 1927, and Clarence Ashley was a big star in the early days of country music records. He had a revival in the 60s, but then Doc Watson kind of took the front and center of the stage. But when Clarence Ashley got his start, he was playing with the Carolina Tar Heels, Doc Walsh and Company. And this is a proof that stereotypes have always existed, and they still do. Probably not the way that you want to size somebody up. This is called You're a Little Too Small.

Well, I plowed last summer with the one horn dog, and I plowed this fall with the muley. Whenever I gather my taters and corn, I'm going home to Julie. Old back buck, you rear and you snort, drop a wooden buckle and your hamstring short. 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

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I don't know. Don't you ask her questions now about not having that flower, or she'll leave out them last.

Black Eyed, Susie Brown, the Toon Wranglers, and Western Swing was wildly popular in the mid to late 1930s. We also heard from Lulabelle and Scotty with Whoa Buck Mule right here today for you on Born in the Mountain. And you've heard the Deep Ellum Blues. Well, here's Roy Acuff's take on it. He calls it the Honky Tonk Mamas from November 3rd of 1938.

Jim Along Josie, that is the Coon Creek Girls, and Renfro Valley was the home to Lily Mae Ledford and the girls. They had a radio production out there. They also had a big barn dance on Saturday nights. I believe it is still going on. Renfro Valley also had their own little record label, and that is one that the Coon Creek Girls released independently. But they were on Vocalion Records for one session in 1937 and waxed this number. It's old Uncle Doody, and let's give it a listen right now.

You've heard me play the Dessert Sisters before, but if you ever heard the Cackle Sisters, my horses ain't hungry. They had a sponsor that was Purina Chicken Feed, and for that we heard from Darby and Tarleton. And now we all know a little bit about bad luck, but how about hard luck? Here's Doc Boggs. We'll go out to Wise County, Virginia.

0: The undeniably brilliant fiddling of Eck Robertson, that is the Brilliancy Medley. If only we had his Sally Gooden in that beautiful electrical recording format, but thank goodness we've got his recordings, and thank goodness we got these records. I sure do love being able to bring you this music, and I'd love it if you're out there listening in and want to share something or hear something on the program. Let me know about it, Ivy at BornInTheMountain.com.
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1: Weather. Rain 5, rain breezy with some thunderstorms, 65 to 70. Rain showers tonight, 55, and the scattered showers on Monday. Columbus Day will end. It'll become partly sunny, 65 to 70. Nice weather Tuesday, sunny 75, more sun, low 70s on Wednesday. I'm staff meteorologist Bill Jackman on the Virginia News Network.
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0: I'm going to the Rocky Island. That is Buell Kazee of Burton Fork, Kentucky, from his first recording session for Brunswick Records in 1927. And he, one of the most successful country music singers. He was a trained singer, but still came by the music quite naturally. And I realized that I've been making this radio show for 10 years now and have never shared an interview that I've got with Buell Kazee that was made by my late great best friend Joe Bizzard on a record hunting trip around 1967. And it's a three-part interview. We'll have the first segment of it today and get a little insight into the music in the world of Buell Kazee.
1: Oh, yeah. What was year and date of your birth?
2: What was
1: the year, otherwise, and the date and the place in Kentucky?
2: August 29th. What they call then Falcon, Kentucky. It's
1: Falcon,
2: an old post office. That's the post office. But I was born across the hill, on the head of the branch.
1: When did you start playing?
2: 1905.
1: Is that right?
2: I got a banjo, a homemade banjo, when I was 5 years old. Aunt Sade lived across the hill. That's mother's sister. And it was about a mile across through there and a trail. And we went over there and stayed all night. And in those days, the whole family went to stay all night, you know. So we fooled around there playing games that night. And then the next morning, I discovered this banjo. It was entirely homemade, except the Carpetex and the strings, you know. And whittled out, nice piece of walnut, and this part was made of just like an old-fashioned sieve, except stronger, out of a white old split curved around it. And the cat hide had been dressed over it, dressed and tacked on it while it was green, and it dries, so it's tight, you know.
1: Did you hear anybody else play? I mean, did you learn from anybody?
2: I don't remember too much before that, but then I began to listen in. Down below us lived old Preacher Carter. He wasn't old then. He had a great big family, boys, and they had what they called a peanut banjo. It was a small size, not, little larger than that banjo. Mm-hmm. And not as many brackets on it, about 7 brackets, I think. And I think they got it through some kind of a deal, like a peanut deal, a barrel or a sack of peanuts or something like that, mm-hmm. you know, at the stores, and they'd pick it up there, you know. And, you know, like you used to get Arbuckle coffee signatures and things like that, to get things with them, you know. So that's how they got it. And I don't know why they called it peanut banjo, except it must have been associated some way with the peanut deal. And I heard them play a little bit, and they weren't what you'd say top-grade musicians, but they could play, you know, like up the creek. So I got to thrashing around on this thing, you know. I didn't have any system. I just tuned it like they did. I soon learned I had a good ear. Soon learned how to tune, and then I began to just thrash it and pick, and I'd beat the life out of it, and everybody stayed outdoors for a long time, you know. But once in a while, you'd hear it and get a note in there somewhere on a tune, and finally began to take form.
1: You just picked it up by yourself, and then of course you developed your control.
2: And yes, then since I studied music formally in college. Why, I got the idea of playing chords, and I have gotten away from a lot of the tunings that I used then. At that time, I used about 11 different tunings, and as I have said maybe on other occasions, the point in tuning the banjo so much was to get open strings as much as possible so you wouldn't have to fret so much, you know. And also to get different pitch. And you can tune it one way and pull it down and tune another way, put it up in another key. But we didn't know what we were doing, you see. It's just all, that's the way it had to be done, you know. And I'd hear somebody else tune a banjo, well, then I'd tune it like that, you know. So I can now tune a banjo about 11 different ways. Uh-huh. And some of it is modal, a term which I never heard until I got to college, you know. But modal, the old pentatonic scale and all that, you know. And we call it minor in the minor scale. Uh-huh. But I never knew terms like that, of course. I just followed the pattern of other people. There were a good many social occasions at our house, right up in the head of the creek in a big double-room log house. But it was a social center because there were two pretty girls there and four boys. And I was, of course, young. All us boys were young. But the boys, the cousins and what have you, came in, you know, for these social occasions. The bean strings, apple cuttings, and various things like that. You know, mother was against dancing, and I never played for but one dance in my life, and I just played one piece at that time. But I've seen a lot of dances, and they had a few at our house. And she got talked about a little bit for allowing dances at her house. Mm-hmm. We had banjo picker and a fiddler, usually. They worked together. And, of course, some of my people were fiddlers and banjo pickers. But Bate LeMasters was the leading banjo picker in the community, and Clint Bailey was the leading fiddler. And
1: you were sitting knee to knee, wasn't you?
2: Knee to knee. That's right in here, his knee here and there. And just after you get started, all of this kind of thing warms up.
1: Oh, yeah.
2: It's cold as can be when it starts, you know. And they'll try and try again and again, and tune forever, you know, to get it done. But, I sometimes tell in my concert introductions that show how a banjo's tuned, you know. Just keep fooling with it and tune it. He's waiting for a mood. He's not. He's all right when he started, but he pull it out of tune, put it back, you know, and go over again. And then I tell him that. Finally, somebody waiting for the dance, you know, comes to the door and gives a signal. He lays his banjo down, goes outside about 5 minutes, comes back, and then it sounds better, you know.
1: Yeah, I've noticed that too.
2: And I say, now that had to happen about 3 times before we get the banjo tuned. And usually I come in with a comment there. Being a religious man, I worked under a handicap. But Little Dram did put something into it, you know, for him. I never drank any in my life, so
1: I haven't either.
2: It was just a progress from one thing to another. When somebody new come in and I'd hear him play his style or do something, I'd try to pick it up. I remember I was about 12 years old, and Ben McCormick
1: Ben
2: McCormick, you know him?
1: I got a little bit of tape from Henry.
2: Yeah, that's right. Henry had some. That's right. He taped it. And Ben McCormick came up to our house one day and had dinner, and he played banjo for us. I knew he was good. He had a reputation, but he had the pull off that I'd never done and didn't know how to do it. Well, as soon as I saw that, I grabbed onto that. It wasn't long till I was putting that extra touch in there. And that's the way I learned. Then, of course, after I was in college and grown up, you know, and I got to thinking of banjo in a more finished style. Mm-hmm. But I didn't leave the genuine thing. You know, I kept onto that. But I can play by chords and...
3: How did you get discovered for records?
2: Well,
3: I know it's a long story.
2: No, it isn't too long. I studied voice in college, mm-hmm. and 4 years there, and I had a pretty good hold on things, and I was preaching all the time from the age of 17.
3: Is that right?
2: Sundays, and I'd preach all the time. I didn't have a church, but I would mm-hmm. be preaching. I was in mission work up at Big Sandy, and I'd run into homes.
3: Things were very isolated then, too, weren't they?
2: Yes, roads kept them isolated. But we'd go into all of that territory in Pike County, Floyd, and all that. There were about 7 counties there. And I would preach on Sundays in churches or places where they didn't have a pastor or something like that, you know. My state board, Baptist board, supported me some in a mild manner. And I'd run into things, banjos and banjo pickers, you know, and all that. Of course, Magoffin County is the world center for five-string banjo pickers. Alan Lomax says it's known all over the folk song world as the center of that kind of banjo picking. And it went up every hollow. I was amazed when I got to recording for an autobiography I've been writing a long time. The names that I knew of people who played the banjo, and it runs into a long list. And some of them had homemade banjos, and some had brought-on banjos, as they call it. But in this territory, I learned a lot about folk music, but I wasn't studying it at all. Then, after I got my little musical education I had in college, I went to Ashland and took an interest in a school a woman had there, a music school. The Brookover School of Music was the...
4: You said that's where Sears and Roebuck
2: is. Yeah, right there. Yeah, that old house is where it was.
4: Right.
2: And that didn't turn out so good. I found Mrs. Brookover had misrepresented things. She had more cards than she had pupils, and I took a big whack at it. You know, I lost a little money there. But there was a man from New York who made it. He took his vacation in Ashland each summer, and he was a great voice teacher. And I studied with him up there. And I set up my own studio and started teaching voice there. Now, that's where Carter was with this on 15th Street, isn't it? Or 16th, on 16th corner.
4: It's between Winchester, yes, and Green up on 16th.
2: On 16th, that's right. And he had a music store, record store, not a big one, but he cut out on the space, but boy, he was making money, thousands of dollars. And of course, the Hillbilly Records were selling like everything then. So one day I was in there and looked around and asked him about some records. And he said, do you play anything? I said, yeah, play a banjo. He said, where's your banjo? I said, up to my studio. So let's go up there. Right up we went. I played a tune. He said, I'll tell you the exact words. He said, boy, they'll throw their arms around you in New York. I said, what do you mean? He said, we're going to New York. Well, in 3 weeks, we were up there, and I was playing.
5: April 1927, you cut 1, 2, 3, 4, 5 sides. One was in unissued at that time.
2: Yeah.
5: Still is.
2: I made nine records that time.
5: 18. Yeah, you went back the next day.
2: Yes, that's right. 18 sides on that trip. But I bought this banjo after that recording. That was done on a cheaper banjo. It didn't sound so well.
5: That's a banjo you have here now. That's
2: one Scott had this one. Then Scott Music Company.
4: Winchester.
2: Yeah, they had
4: right
2: this banjo. They were down there at the Ventura Hotel at that time. And I found this banjo there.
5: Now, you told me who was in the studio and you cut your first disc?
2: Dalhart.
5: Dalhart.
2: He heard I was coming, and Galhart was looking out to see if he had any competition. He didn't.
5: Yeah.
2: He didn't have, but he was nice. He's a nice fellow. That's the only time I ever saw him. But he hung around a fair while. I made a few cuts. And
5: who else have you run into when he was up?
2: Well, of course, Carson Robinson played with me. Good, he backed up for me. He wants a guitar.
4: You didn't meet him the first day, though, did you?
2: No, I didn't meet him that trip. I met him the next trip. And he played a lot of guitar for me and whistled and sang some duets with me, like Red Wing, Snow Deer.
5: Was you scared when they recorded?
2: Scared to death.
5: Figured. What kind of a setup did they have?
2: Well, it is. I just the electrical recording had just come in, and we were cutting waxes, a thick wax, you know, in studio and through the glass there. And my trouble was at first that I made the records too good.
5: Is that right?
2: Yeah.
4: Same trouble they have today, by the way.
2: Yeah. they'd say, "Well, that's fine, but it just won't ring on the cash register. They won't buy that voice."
3: Mm-hmm.
2: And I had a time adjusting that. I made lots of cuttings 7 or 8 times before we got it right. You know,
3: is that right?
2: And it really worked me
3: well,
2: down.
3: Didn't you have two voices? Then you sing in your more studied voice at one time, and then you had another voice. Or
2: yeah,
3: style.
2: I tried to put it back.
3: They wanted the old style.
2: They wanted the old style, yeah. And I took a long time to learn what they wanted, because I thought, well, boy, the better you can sing it, the more effective it would be. But at the same time, I didn't... A lot of the songs I sang, I did in a nice voice, like... well, let's see, In the Shadow of the Pines, and... You taught me how to love you, not teach me to forget, and Red Wing and Snow Deer, just in a sort of a natural voice I've seen.
3: Yeah, I found that those kind of records sold better than other kinds.
2: Yeah, people are educated to the better voice.
3: Because I have seen more copies of those.
2: And but now the best-selling record I had was the Roving Cowboy and the Little Moe.
3: Is that a thing? And that's the one. That's the one only had the one side of it.
4: It sold better than Around Ashland.
2: No, it had two sides.
3: Well, I have one side on Supertones, and then something else.
2: They wanted me to go to Texas, and that was later on, after I'd recorded in Chicago. I was twice in New York, and,
3: mm-hmm.
2: and once in Chicago, I believe, or twice. Well, by the way, that Mountain Boy makes his first record.
3: Oh, that's what. That's your idea.
2: Yeah, that's just corny.
3: Did you make that up yourself? I think it's great.
2: See it in the election day in Kentucky. Everybody was making skits, you know what we call them.
3: Oh yeah.
2: And they were selling big. Columbia had one or two out. And
3: Skillet Liquors.
2: They had in this Brunswick. The boys were in there. Didn't have bat sense. Cap. And John, somebody.
3: Who was the gentleman that was on the record with you? Was he one of the recording engineers?
2: Al Cap, yeah.
3: Is that right?
2: Not Al Cap.
3: Is he still
2: Jack,
3: living?
2: Jack Cap.
3: Is he still living?
2: Yeah, he's living. He's in Texas, I understand, in a business of this.
3: He always kill me. He says, you run the wax that time.
2: Yeah. Well, see, I wrote the thing. They wanted something quick. And I said, well, I'll sit here and see if I can compose something. So I composed that election day in Kentucky. Well, in the first place, I'm no comedian. That is, in that style. I get along all right on my own poems, but I'm not a comedian on that style. My voice isn't suited to it, and it didn't sound right. And Jack couldn't read, even. He couldn't. he could, but he didn't know how to give the proper inflection, so it's pretty dumb when you analyze the thing.
4: He sounded more natural than he did on the.
2: Yeah,
4: record.
2: But
3: he was great.
2: It is just so corny when you look at it from this viewpoint, like a lot of Amos and Andy's. It didn't turn out so well, but they wanted it. And that election day in Kentucky was the same thing.
3: Did you really drink something?
2: No.
3: What'd you do? Pour some water out?
2: Yeah, just pour water.
3: But when you said, that's good, that was so natural that I swear he'd have bet anybody that he had a slug.
2: Yeah.
3: Did you ever listen to that? When you said that, the tone was...
2: I'm sorry I made that record. Because
3: no, it's funny.
2: Some of my
3: friends
2: don't understand.
4: One other thing about it, it appears to me that parts of it may be true because the setting... You said about what's all these blankets on the wall. That was actually true.
2: Now the idea back of this thing was to give the common people some idea of how you made records,
3: mm-hmm.
2: but to couch it in this corny style, you know.
3: With the buzzer ringing. And
2: yeah.
3: Did they actually do that?
2: Yeah.
3: I mean, on all
2: yeah.
3: time. Yeah. I figured
2: yeah, and I said, now, I see 3 red lights up there.
3: What killed me is when you said that. She said, what's a blanket? This house must be all winded.
2: Yeah.
3: Well, we hang them around the dead and the sound. He said, did that up here with a pistol.
2: They just shot a man up there. It had a very publicized murder up there where they killed two or three.
3: Well, this was gangsters then, you know.
2: Yeah, it was gangsters. I said, I thought they did that up here with a pistol.
4: Beautiful.
2: But
4: that old
2: I never have thought much of it myself. But
3: I think it's great. Now, another, while we're on somebody talking records, this election day in Kentucky, what was this all about?
2: I think what the idea I had was to just let them know some of the ridiculous things that go on in these elections, you know. You never did hear it, did you?
3: No, I don't know if anybody's got it.
2: Well, it's corny, too. They're all corny after so many years, you know.
5: Will you talk on it? I mean, this.
2: Yeah, we had five fellas on that thing. Who is it? Whistled. I never can think of his name. He's from Tennessee. Whistled with orchestra. He's a keen whistler. The famous orchestra director, dance orchestra director. I can't think of either one of them. Not the old maestro. It's one of those fellas, though.
5: I'm a blank.
2: And I can nearly say his name. But anyway, he whistles with this orchestra. And he is a... It's in there, I bet you, somewhere.
5: Corden, that's the last record you made.
2: Yeah, that's the last one.
5: July the 1st, 1929. Now, you did the record twice, but then it was one...
2: Well, you see, what happened was... they were building a...
4: Elmo Tanner was one of
2: them. Elmo Tanner is the fella.
4: Mm-hmm.
2: Yeah, he whistled with Ted Weems. Ted Weems Orchestra, yeah.
4: I got that.
2: Yeah.
5: You sing with me?
2: Yeah, that's right. And he was up there making a record. He made a record on the Vocalion that made a hit one time, and he says, I've been up here recording for the next 10 years, says, I haven't done a hit yet. But he was right there to make a record. They didn't make any hit out of it. But Elmo was in this, and there's two or three other fellows there making some kind of records, and we get grouped all together and put them in this thing, you know. And we tried to show how they get a fellow off and buy votes and how they loaf around the polls, you know, and so forth. And wasn't doing anything. Some of them got up a spitting match. They chew in the back, you know, a spitting match. See if they spit through a knot hole over there and stuff like that. And, you know, and the things they'd say were the funny thing, right. You know. And
0: well, now we all know how to make a phonograph record. That was Buell Kazee in a conversation with Joe Bizzard in 1967. And I'll play more of that interview in a coming show. And right now, to get you up to the break, once more, here's Buell Kazee. You are tuned to Born in the Mountain with me, Ivy Shepherd. Hang around. We got more music coming your way.

0: Whether you're a Green Wave or Spartan sport fan, we got it all for you right here on the Ridge. 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
5: All right, we're back now with more Born in the Mountain. I'm Ivy Shepherd, happy to be here with you, and I sure do love sharing this music. Thanks so much for being here with me, spending some of your precious time listening to these great old records, and just to give you an idea of how excited I get about the music. Last week, a buddy of mine sent me the discography of blues and gospel recordings that has been indexed. My old copy didn't have that, so you just had to know who the artist was and go find them. Now you can search up a song title and find it. But I got so excited trying to open the box, I sliced my finger open, got stitches in it. But I'm healing up, and I got some more music for you. And how about we give a listen to Andrew and Jim Baxter? We'll go down to Atlanta, Georgia now.

Gonna be some booting going on. Here comes the jelly cake. Light it easy, man. Oh, he's shaking his hips now. Oh, look at him kissing around him. Bring me down. When a man don't understand, he is drift from hand to hand. If

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And every one of his 4 feet, they covered an acre of land.

Prairie Ramblers play cowboy music. That is Cactus Blossoms, and they are a prolific group with wildly varied styles, really talented musicians. We also heard from Bascomar Lunsford, the minstrel of the Appalachians, with Darby's Ram. And it's that time on the program. No, not that time. Let's call on the original Carter family. Here's Sarah AP and Mother Maybelle for Decca Records.

Darlin' Little Joe, that is the original Carter family. And yes, now it is that time on the program. It's hymn time. And we'll go up to St. Albans, West Virginia. I hadn't played these folks in a while. They're just really great and super sound. We don't know much about them, but we're lucky to have the records that we do. Here's the Sansom Singers.

That'll get you moving. That's I Woke Up With My Mind Standing on Jesus. That's Blind Roosevelt Graves and His Brother. We also heard Blind Gary Davis before that. There's been a great change in me, and that is all the time that we've got for Born in the Mountain today. I am Ivy Shepherd. I sure have enjoyed being with you. Thanks so much for dialing our way. Keep in touch. Send me an email, ivy@borninthemountain.com. Write me a letter, P.O. Box 45, Emory, Virginia, 24327. And it's about time for me to hit it on down the old Lee Highway. So goodbye, good luck, and God bless you. If everything works out all right, I'll be back at you same time, same place next week.

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3: Rain 5, rain breezy with some thunderstorms, 65 to 70. Rain showers tonight, 55, and the scattered showers on Monday, Columbus Day, will end. It'll become partly sunny, 65 to 70. Nice weather Tuesday, sunny 75, more sun, low 70s on Wednesday. I'm staff meteorologist Bill Jackman on the Virginia News Network.
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1: Whoa. 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Let's have a good time in Jaws Candy Night.

National Weather Service in Blacksburg has issued a flash flood warning for Franklin County, southeastern Roanoke County, the city of Roanoke, the city of Salem, until 11:15 a.m. Eastern Daylight Time. At 6:13 a.m. Eastern Daylight Time, Doppler radar and automated rain gauges indicated heavy rain falling across the warned area. Between 1.5 and 3 inches of rain have fallen. The expected rainfall rate is 1 to 2 inches in 1 hour. Additional rainfall amounts of 0.5 to 1 inch are possible in the warned area. Flash flooding is ongoing or expected to begin shortly. Hazard: flash flooding caused by heavy rain. Source: radar and automated gauges. Impact: flash flooding of small creeks and streams, urban areas, highways, streets and underpasses, as well as other poor drainage and low-lying areas. Some locations that will experience flash flooding include Roanoke, Salem, Vinton, Rocky Mount, Boone's Mill, Ferrum, and Penhook. This includes the following streams and drainages: Back Creek, Big Chestnut Creek, Blackwater River, and Big Bear Rock Ranch.

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2: 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I'm Joseph Reed, and this is The Morning Show. 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
4: Weather.
5: Rain 5, rain breezy with some thunderstorms, 65 to 70. Rain showers tonight, 55, and the scattered showers on Monday. Columbus Day will end. It'll become partly sunny, 65 to 70. Nice weather Tuesday, sunny 75, more sun, low 70s on Wednesday. I'm staff meteorologist Bill Jackman on the Virginia News Network.
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Classic bluegrass gospel from one of the masters of five-string banjo, the late J.D. Crowe, leading a band years ago called the Kentucky Mountain Boys, a young Doyle Lawson alongside J.D. The tune's called I'll Talk It All Over With Him. J.D. Crowe, born late August in 1937. We remember J.D. There's a festival in eastern Kentucky in his honor that happens every late August at Clay City, Kentucky. Joe Mullins with you on the front porch with all kinds of good gospel picking. Here's some young folks from Ohio that carry on the industrial strength bluegrass tradition as singers and performers and songwriters. Here's my friends Lincoln Mash and Heather Alley.

The song's entitled My God Made It All, or Summer's Gone. That version from years back by the Bass Mountain Boys, North Carolina guys that were Bluegrass Festival favorites for a long time, love their recording of that song. And I'm so glad God made it all, and I ain't in charge, and you ain't either. That's good news, ain't it? Joe Mullins with you with Front Porch Fellowship. Now, on that same theme, thankfully we have brand new music by Kenny and Amanda Smith. Love Kenny and Amanda. Here's their newest. It's called The Inventor.

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There's a get-up-and-go gospel song from the great duo of Pitney Meyer, Mo Pitney of traditional country music fame, and he's got deep bluegrass roots, thanks in great part to a lifelong friendship with banjo man John Meyer. They got a wonderful presentation. When you can see Pitney Meyer at a bluegrass event, you'll be blessed and entertained. Their tune called Rivers of Living Water on Front Porch Fellowship. Joe Mullins with you. Let's move to a North Carolina vocalist. He was part of the success of the band Balsam Range for years. Great vocalist and award winner. Here's our friend Buddy Melton.

There's the Nashville Bluegrass Band, real stars at all bluegrass events of the 80s and 90s, and a great catalog of songs that's taking them to the Bluegrass Music Hall of Fame. They'll be inducted this fall. And we've got sad news. Pat Enright, one of the principal vocalists who sang that song, passed away in recent days. The Nashville Bluegrass Band's tune, Old Satan. And the bluegrass music community is also mourning the passing of Alan Mills, a founder and leader of the band The Lost and Found. Bluegrass favorites for over four decades. Alan, a seminal figure in all bluegrass, as one of the most loved personalities in the industry. Singer, songwriter, and a friend to everybody in the bluegrass community. Gone at 88 years young, The Lost and Found, a band that will also be inducted to the Bluegrass Hall of Fame this fall. Alan's partner was mandolin master Dempsey Young for a great many years. Love this version of this old classic, a Thomas A. Dorsey tune. Alan grew up hearing Red Foley sing this. He does the vocal delivery, and Dempsey's mandolin carries the tune of Peace in the Valley.

0: There's the lost and found Bluegrass Hall of Famers and the late Alan Mills singing Peace in the Valley on Front Porch Fellowship.
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There's the late J.D. Crow one more time on Front Porch Fellowship. J.D., one of the principal figures in everything in bluegrass history for the first and second and third generations, and that continues because so many bluegrass stars and inventors and innovators worked in his bands, the Kentucky Mountain Boys and the New South. That's J.D. Crow's version of Take Me in the Lifeboat, tuned to learn at the feet of Earl Scruggs. J.D. would have been 89 years young this week. He made history as a youngster, working alongside the king of bluegrass, the late Jimmy Martin, and brother Paul Williams. Here's that famous trio, and I like to hear him preach it.

Songwriter Paul Williams wrote as a young man, became a big part of bluegrass gospel with Jimmy Martin and the Sunny Mountain Boys. That wraps up our time on the front porch. I'm Joe Mullins. God bless you.

0: need to pray.
1: Okay, folks, how y'all doing this morning? It's good to be with you. It's Sunday morning, and it's about 8 o'clock. My name is David Ballingy. I'm from Thompson's Chapel. We are down on the far end of Bozu. We'd love for you to come down and visit with us if you have a church home. If you're looking for a place to go to church and a place to go to work and to serve, why, we'd love you to come down and see what we're doing down there. We're getting ready to start and do a little Bible study here this morning. I hope you've had a good week and everybody's up and around and getting ready to go to Sunday school, getting ready to go to church. We're going to talk about this morning the walk of a believer. That's what we've been doing for the last couple of studies that we've done, the last couple of Sundays. The walk of a believer. And what we're working on here is our relationship with Jesus Christ. Now, before we start, let's take just a minute and pray. Father, thank you for the day. Thank you for this Sabbath day and for allowing us to be here. And for these folks that are listening, just bless them, Lord, and pray that hearts could be touched and people could just come to know you. We thank you for everything you do for us. Just pray for the Holy Spirit to lead us and guide us. In Christ's name we pray. Amen. Okay, what we have talked about so far in the walk of a believer is we've been talking about walking in newness of life and walking in faith and walking in the Spirit. And these are things that we need to be doing in our relationship with Jesus Christ in order to come closer to Jesus Christ, in order to grow spiritually. One of the most important things that we need to understand, and we talked about this last week, what we are doing here and what we are trying to accomplish, we cannot do this by ourselves. This is very important. We rely on the Holy Spirit to lead us and teach us and guide us, to tell us the things that we need to know, to show us the truth. And this is what brings us into our relationship with Jesus Christ as a born-again believer, and we begin to grow. We begin to mature spiritually. Now, this morning, what we want to talk about for just a little bit is walking consistently. Walking consistently in our believer's walk, in our walk with Jesus Christ. To start with, our scripture that we're going to look at for just a minute is in 1 Peter. It's in 1 Peter chapter 1, verse number 15 and 16. It's 1 Peter chapter 1, verse number 15 and 16, and it says, But as he hath called you as holy, so be ye holy. Let me say that one more time. It says, but as he which hath called you is holy, so be ye holy. In all manner of conversation, when we talk about all manner of conversation, what we're talking about is the way we live, the way we act, the way we talk, the way we think, the places we go. And God expects us, Jesus Christ expects us to be holy. Now, verse number 16, it says, because it is written, be ye holy, for I am holy. You know, as far as mine and your holiness is concerned, what we're talking about here is being set apart and being dedicated for his service. We will never be as holy as Jesus Christ or as holy as God, but what we are to do in our walk with him is to strive to be as holy as we can. And he says, be holy, for I am holy. Now, as we move through this and as we begin to think about this a little bit, we have to realize Jesus Christ abides in us. We have to allow him to abide in us. And he abides in us, and we abide in him. And through this, we strive to be as Christ-like as we can. One of the things that we're going to see is in our walk, in our believer's walk, and one of the ways that we can judge how we're doing in our believer's walk is our spiritual fruit. Are we bearing fruit? Can people look at us and see that we are separate, that we are different? Can they recognize in us the holiness that we're trying to achieve? And we're not talking about one of these, this holier than thou attitude. That's not what we're talking about at all. It's about living a Christ-like life. In 1 John, this scripture in 1 John, it's in chapter 2, verse number 6, it says, he that saith he abideth in him also ought to walk even as he walked. Let me read that one more time. It says, he that saith he abideth in him ought himself also to walk even as he walked. We are to strive to be as Christ-like as we can. And the thing about this is, as we do this and we begin to work on this in our life, this is an everyday thing. This is not something that, you know, and you see people who do this and they come to church on Sunday morning. Well, as soon as Monday rolls around, they step right back out into the world. What we have to do in our walk as a believer and in our walk with Jesus Christ to walk consistently, this is not just outward actions. This is who we are. This is who we become. We work on becoming holy. We work on being consistent and being faithful in the things that we do. And we begin to see, people will begin to see these spiritual fruits that we bear because of the way we live. In the book of Ephesians chapter 4, verse number 1 says, I therefore, the prisoner of the Lord, beseech you that you walk worthy of the vocation wherewith ye are called. This is where our consistency comes in. You walk worthy of the vocation wherewith you're called. Now, when you talk about a vocation, we're talking about our main occupation, right? This is what we do. This is how we live. And we are called as Christians, as born-again believers, as children of God, to walk worthy of the vocation wherewith we are called. Now, we stop here for just a minute and we say, okay, am I worthy? Right off the bat, we have to understand, no, I'm not worthy. No, you're not worthy. We will never be as worthy as we need to be. But this all goes together with us being holy. This is how we are to strive to live. This is what we're working towards, to be as Christ-like as we can, to be as worthy as we can, to be as holy as we can. One of the things that we need to understand, and we need to make sure we're very clear about this, our righteousness, the Bible tells us, and it's in the book of Isaiah, chapter 64 and verse number 6, our righteousness is as filthy rags. We have no righteousness. We have no holiness. We're not worthy. But because of the grace of God and because we're saved, we're covered by the shed blood of Jesus Christ. And when God looks at us, he doesn't see our righteousness because we have none. He sees the righteousness of Jesus Christ. He sees the holiness of Jesus Christ because we have asked Christ into our life and because we are covered by the shed blood of Christ. This is part of what we are supposed to be working towards. We are working towards being as holy as we can. We are working towards being as worthy as we can. You know, back to the book of Ephesians, chapter number 4, in verse number 1. In verse number 2, it says, with all lowliness and meekness, with long suffering, forbearing one another in love. This is where we begin to see the fruits of the Spirit. These are the things that begin to show up in our life. Now, first of all, we cannot bear spiritual fruit without the Holy Spirit of God. We have the indwelling of the Holy Spirit. He leads us. He guides us. He teaches us. He helps us. The spiritual gifts that we have, he has given us. And this is that still small voice that you hear in your ear from time to time. Don't do that. Don't go there. Do this. Go here. Here's how we're supposed to be living. And through the guidance of the Holy Spirit, and because we are trying to walk consistently, and, you know, this idea of being consistent is, this is an everyday thing, right? This is not, and I've said this before, this is not simply outward actions. This is changing the way we live, living for Jesus Christ. We abide in him, and he abides in us. Now, the world looks at us and sees these things, these spiritual fruits that we're talking about. And when you step out into the world and you begin to talk about meekness and long suffering and those kind of things, the world looks at these things as weaknesses. All right. What you and I have to understand, this is not how Jesus Christ looks at these things. And this is what he expects from us. Being meek doesn't mean that we are backward or timid or afraid. It's none of those things. Being humble and being meek as we try to live like Jesus Christ simply means that we understand the power that we have and we understand who we are. It tells us in the book of Acts chapter 1 and verse number 8, it talks about the power that we receive when we get saved. And we have this, but as far as being meek and humble and long-suffering, the thing about it is we know when to use it. All right. We need to be very careful about that. The Bible tells us plainly that we are to be slow to speak, swift to hear. All right. Slow to speak, slow to wrath, swift to hear. We need to pay attention to that. And we work on these things and these fruits of the Spirit begin to appear. Now, when we talk about being consistent, the first thing right off the bat, and we need to stop here and take just a minute and make sure we're clear about this. The first thing that has to happen is we have to get saved. You have to ask Christ into your life. We have to understand that we are a sinner. We have no righteousness. We cannot achieve these things by ourselves. We need Jesus Christ in our life. We go to him. We tell him we're a sinner. You go to Jesus Christ and say, look, I'm a sinner. Please save me. Please be with me. Please help me to get this sin out of my life. 1 Timothy chapter 2 and verse number 4, it is God's will that all men should be saved. Then, after we get saved, we begin these walks, and we walk with the Lord, closer to the Lord, consistently, and we put our faith and trust in him. We need to remember, and this is important, this is a very holy calling that we have. It's an upward calling. Understanding, we will never be as holy as Jesus Christ. We will never be as perfect. We will never be as worthy. But these are the things that we're striving to do, and we do this on an everyday basis. This becomes who we are. We work at it consistently. And what happens is we become stronger, all right? We become stronger in our relationship with God. Our faith becomes stronger. We begin to look at the world and understand the unimportance of these worldly things and understand the importance of laying up treasures in heaven. We also need to realize that the way we live and the way people look at us, that we are different. We are separate. You know, one of the problems that the children of Israel had, and we'll talk about this for just a minute right quick. One of the problems that they had, God told them not to mingle with the pagan tribes and the heathen tribes, and the Israelites didn't listen. All right. And the first thing you know, they had blended. You could walk down through town and you couldn't tell the children of God, the children of Israel from anybody else. You have to realize, and we need to understand, God expects us to be different. He expects us to live our life so that people can see Jesus Christ in us, so that we are walking consistently. We are walking in faith. We are walking in the Spirit. We've experienced this newness of life. We've been saved, and we are striving to be holy. We are striving to be worthy. It's an amazing thing. And what is important, and this is really important about this, this is not easy to do. Nowhere in the Bible does it say this is going to be easy to do. We have to work at it. We have to focus. We have to pay attention. We have to allow the Holy Spirit of God to guide us. There are five basic things in a Christian's life, and these are the five things that we need to focus on. First one is we need to be in church. Your church attendance is tremendously important. Your Bible reading, we need to have a scheduled plan. We need to be in the Word of God. We need to be witnessing. We need to tell people about Jesus. That's one of the things that will separate us, is we need to be able to talk to people about Jesus Christ and tell them what he has done in our life. We need to give. We need to support our churches financially. And our prayer life needs to be right. I've heard a lot of pastors say, and I've heard this ever since I've been in church, the strength of your relationship with Jesus Christ rides on your prayer life. He is listening. He's there for us. He expects us to talk to him. This is very important. So, we're going to finish up here. Walking consistently. That's what we want to think about this week. We want to walk in Jesus Christ. He abides in us. We abide in him. We want to be consistent. Every day, we're living for the Lord. We live for the Lord because we love the Lord. When we think about the sacrifice that was made for us, the things that he did for us, and the Bible tells us we love him because he first loved us. Now, I hope you have a good week. Hope you have a good day. Go to church and just make sure that you work on the things that God leads you to. All right? Okay. Have a good day. Thank you very much. Bye.

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Hello and welcome, everybody, to Open Your Heart. This is Evangelist Mike Bridenball speaking. The Bible is filled with the message of the second coming of Jesus Christ. The hope and the song of the church is Jesus Christ is coming again. This ministry believes in the literal second coming of Jesus Christ. In fact, we have written a 12-page message on the subject, the second coming of Jesus Christ. If you'd like to have this message in print, it's yours just for the asking. It's free of charge. Just write for the message in print on the second coming of Jesus Christ. Now, the message you're about to hear today on this broadcast is not the one which is in print. Today's message is a separate message about the second coming of Jesus. So if you'd like to have today's broadcast in its entirety, it is available to you upon cassette tape for just $5. We'd like for you to write us here to Open Your Heart. We recently got a letter from a lady who was baptized into Christ for the remission of her sins as a result of hearing the Open Your Heart radio broadcast. She had a question about baptism, and she wrote, "Open Your Heart." We wrote back, and we have just heard from her that she was baptized to be saved. 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Again, take time to write down this address. 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

Some preachers attempt to sensationalize the second coming of Jesus Christ by saying things the Bible does not say. For example, some preachers preach a secret rapture. For example, they would tell us that Betty and Susie are friends. Betty's a Christian, Susie is not. Betty and Susie one day go to the grocery store. They're walking down the same aisle together. But it's secret rapture day. And the Lord somehow distracts the attention of Susie away from looking at Betty. Oh, maybe the Lord does it like this. Maybe Susie studies on whether or not she ought to buy a chicken noodle or chicken with stars. Well, anyway, whatever the Lord's going to do, the preachers tell us that God will make sure that Susie, the non-Christian, is not looking at Betty, the Christian, when the secret rapture occurs. Betty is secretly raptured, they tell us. Susie finally makes up her mind what to buy. She turns around to look at Betty, but Betty's gone. That is, except for her shoes and her pantyhose and her blouse and so on. And Susie, she just can't figure out what happened to Betty. Yeah, they tell us that even in spite of all the talk today about the so-called secret rapture, Susie can't figure out that's what happened. Well, I've got to admit this much, that sure sounds sensational. The only problem is, it's not in the Bible. The secret rapture is nowhere taught in the Bible. Then there are preachers that attempt to sensationalize the second coming of Jesus Christ by teaching the false doctrine which says that there's going to be a 7-year tribulation following the secret rapture. And I've got to admit again that the 7-year tribulation following the rapture, secret rapture event, sure sounds sensational. The only problem is that's not taught in the Bible either. Then there are preachers that attempt to sensationalize the second coming of Jesus Christ by teaching the false doctrine that there's going to be a literal 666 on the foreheads of some people. And again, I've got to admit it, that, well, that sure sounds sensational. But the only problem is that's not taught in the Bible either. You see, if preachers are going to preach, they need to either say what God says or keep their mouth shut. If a man's going to stand and represent God Almighty and hold the Bible in his hand and attempt to proclaim what the Bible says, either he should say what God says or get out of the pulpit. The second coming of Jesus Christ is sensational, just as God points it out. In fact, I have a list before me that I have devised. Out of the Bible, I find at least 20 sensational facts about the second coming of Jesus Christ. Let me list them for you. Now, I'd like to spend a lot of time on all of these 20 events, but I don't have enough time, so I want to list them for you. And listen, in Matthew chapter 24, beginning in verse number 30, Jesus said, "And then shall appear the sign of the Son of Man in heaven. And then shall all the tribes of the earth mourn, and they shall see the Son of Man coming in the clouds of heaven with power and great glory. And he shall send his angels with a great sound of a trumpet, and they shall gather together his elect from the four winds, from one end of heaven to the other." Event number one, Jesus will come in the clouds. Can you imagine what that's going to look like to see Jesus Christ being ushered in on the clouds? Jesus riding in on the clouds? That is sensational. Sensational event number two is that the saved who are alive upon this planet when Jesus comes again are going to get a personal angelic escort to go up and to meet the Lord.

distress of nations with perplexity, the sea and the waves roaring, men's hearts failing them for fear and for looking after those things which are coming on the earth, for the powers of heaven shall be shaken. And then shall they see the Son of Man coming in a cloud with power and great glory. And when these things begin to come to pass, then look up, lift up your heads, for your redemption draweth nigh. In Revelation chapter 6, we have a parallel passage with this one in Luke chapter 21. In Revelation chapter 6, beginning in verse 12, the Bible says, "And I beheld when he had opened the sixth seal, and lo, there was a great earthquake. And the sun became black as sackcloth of hair, the moon became as blood. And the stars of heaven fell the earth, even as a fig tree cast her untimely figs when she is shaken of a mighty wind. And the heaven departed as a scroll when it's rolled together. And every mountain and island were moved out of their places. And the kings of the earth, the great men, the rich men, the chief captains, the mighty men, every bond man, every free man, hid themselves in the dens in the rocks of the mountains. And said to the mountains and rocks, fall on us. And hide us from the face of him that sits on the throne and from the wrath of the Lamb." Ladies and gentlemen, spectacular event number 3. The sun will become black. Now, I had a preacher one time tell me that the sun, the moon, the stars in Luke 21 and Revelation 6 are really not the sun, the moon, the stars. They're people. You know, when a preacher, and this was a so-called Church of Christ preacher, by the way, when a preacher cannot read in Luke 21 and Revelation 6 and understand that when the sun is the sun, the moon is the moon, and the stars are the stars, something's wrong with a preacher like that. You see, the people are the people when the people are talked about in Revelation chapter 6. Beginning in verse 15, there's the people, kings, rich men, mighty men, bond men. That's people. Stars are stars, and the moon is the moon, and the sun's the sun. But I tell you, some preachers just can't get it straight, can they? No wonder some people in the congregation are so confused. The preacher's confused. But anyway, event number 3... the sun will become black. Now, scientists tell us that eventually the sun's going to run out of gas, going to run out of power, and the sun's going to go out. Well, I've got news for the scientist. The sun will not go out until God turns it out. But one of these days it will be turned out. It will be turned off. It will go black when Jesus comes. And that is sensational. Sensational event number 4, the moon will become as blood. Now, the moon is not going to become blood. It will become as blood. It will give a ruby red color effect. Boy, that'll be eerie looking. And that'll be sensational. Event number 5, the stars will fall to the earth. Have you ever gone up in an apple tree and shook the apple tree and watched the apples fall off the limbs? The Bible says that the stars will come crashing unto the planet Earth when Jesus comes again. Event number 6. People will be confused. The Bible says they'll be perplexed. Those who are lost will not be able to figure out what's going on. That they won't be able to put all of it together. You see, a lot of lost folk don't read the Bible, don't know the Bible. And so when all this begins to happen, they're going to be befuddled. They'll be bewildered. And in fact, the Bible says some people will be so shook up that their hearts will fail. That means they'll have heart attacks. Some people will just drop dead when it all even begins to happen. They can't take the shock of it. Event number 7. The Bible says the sea and the waves are going to roar. Well, there's no wonder the sea and the waves are going to be affected. The moon is affected. The Bible says,

Event number 8 is a great earthquake. Accompanying the second coming of Jesus, there'll be a tremendous earthquake. It'll be such an earthquake, it'll blow the minds of the Richter scale readers. Event number 9, the sky will be rolled back like a scroll. The sky is going to roll back like you roll back the lid of a sardine can. Event number 10, every mountain will be moved out of its place. Can you imagine what that's going to look like, to see Mount Everest move, to see the Alps move, to see Mount Kilimanjaro move, to see the Smoky Mountains move? The Bible says the mountains will be moved out of their places. They're going to be shifted out of place when Jesus comes again. God's going to shake this earth. In fact, event 11, every island will be moved out of its place. Cuba is going to move out of place. The Hawaiian Islands are going to move out of place. The Virgin Islands are going to move. The Japanese islands are going to move. When Jesus comes, the islands, the Bible says, are also going to be shifted, as will be the mountains. No wonder the Bible tells us in Revelation chapter 6 and verse number 15 that the kings are affected. The king of the U.S., the king of Russia, the king of every nation. The Bible says the great men, that's men like senators and the parliament and the Kremlin, they will be affected by the second coming of Jesus Christ. The rich men, all the mighty millionaires who said, I don't need Jesus, I don't need God, I've got all I need. I don't need God Almighty to be my Savior. The chief captains, your 5-star generals, your 4-star generals, your mighty men, all your big bodybuilders who think they're so rough and tough and so macho, they don't need Jesus Christ. The Bible says that people shall be so affected by the second coming of Jesus that they're going to hide. Man is going to end up like man started. In the Garden of Eden, Adam and Eve tried to hide from God. At the second coming, man will also try to hide from God. And the Bible says that they will hide in the dens and in the rocks of the mountains, and they will say to the mountains and rocks, fall on us. Let me tell you something, friend. When a man talks to a rock, he shook up. That's even true if it's his pet rock. When a man talks to a rock, he's disturbed. You see, when Jesus comes again, he's going to get everybody's attention. When Jesus comes again, he will get everyone's respect. And if people are floating around the rock of Gibraltar, they'll be so shook up, they'll talk to it. Are you ready for Jesus Christ to come again? We go on. In the book of 1 Thessalonians in chapter 4, we read more spectacular second coming events. In verse 14, Paul writes, for if we believe that Jesus died and rose again, even so them also which sleep in Jesus will God bring with him. Then beginning in verse 16, for the Lord himself shall descend from heaven with a shout, with the voice of the archangel, with the trump of God, and the dead in Christ shall rise first. Then we which are alive and remain shall be caught up together with them in the clouds to meet the Lord in the air, and so shall we ever be with the Lord. Event number 12, the Bible says that the saved who have died prior to the second coming of Jesus are going to come back with Jesus in the second coming. This is also taught in a couple other places. 1 Thessalonians chapter 3, verse 13. The Bible says, to the end he may establish your hearts unblameable in holiness before God, even our Father, at the coming of our Lord Jesus Christ with all his saints. Then quickly go to Jude and verse number 14. The Bible says, and Enoch, also the seventh from Adam, prophesied of these, saying, behold, the Lord comes with 10,000s of his saints.
You see, the Bible says that when Jesus comes in the second coming, he's not only coming back with the angels, the Bible also says he's coming back with the saints. If your loved one has died, and that loved one died saved, your loved one is not in a grave. Your loved one is not in a vault. All there is in the vault or the grave is a body. The soul, the real person, leaves the body upon death. And the scriptures tell us in 2 Corinthians 5, verse 8, to be absent from the body is to be present with the Lord. Every Christian who has died prior to the second coming of Jesus goes to be with Jesus in the second coming. He's going to come back with Christ when Jesus comes again. What a sensational event. Then the Bible says, event number 13. Jesus will descend with a shout. In the Greek, that reads a shout of command. I don't know for sure what Jesus is going to command when he comes back. But I know this. The Bible's already told us he's going to tell his angels to come and escort the saved up off the planet. Perhaps that's what Jesus will command. Go get my people. Go get the saved. Event 14, there'll be the voice of the archangel. We know from Jude 9, the archangel is Michael. Michael the archangel is going to say something when Jesus comes. Maybe it'll be, here comes the King of Kings and Lord of Lords. Maybe he'll say, the end of all time. Event 15, the trumpet of God shall sound. God's going to get the attention of everybody. The trumpet sound shall usher in the presence of Jesus Christ. Event 16, there'll be the resurrection of saved dead bodies. The Bible says the bodies shall come bursting forth out of the graveyard. The graves will vomit up the dead bodies. If you are on this earth when Jesus comes, and if you can get to a graveyard quickly, you'll be able to watch all the bodies come up out of the grave. That's sensational, to stand by a grave and watch the bodies come out. If you can stand there and see your loved one's body come out. Event 17, the saved who are alive upon this earth when Jesus comes will be taken up in the clouds to meet the Lord in the air and to see the saved who have died before the second coming. My, how sensational that will be, to be ushered up to ride on the clouds to meet the Lord in the air. What a glory ride that'll be. And what a reunion day that will be, to see your loved ones who have died saved, to meet them in the air. What a day. What a glorious day that shall be. Then we read in the book of 2 Peter, in chapter 3, starting at verse 10. But the day of the Lord will come as a thief in the night. It was the heavens shall pass away at the great noise. The elements shall melt with fervent heat. The earth also and the works that are therein shall be burned up. Seeing then that all these things shall be dissolved, what manner of persons ought you to be in all holy conversation and godliness, looking for and hasting the coming of the day of God, when the heavens being on fire shall be dissolved, and the elements shall melt with fervent heat. Event number 18, Jesus will come back as a thief in the night. Ladies and gentlemen, we do not know when he's coming. We just know he is coming. He's going to catch the lost unaware. Event 19, the heavens, the Bible tells us, the sun, the moon, the stars, the planets, they'll all pass away with a great noise. Perhaps the planets will collide together in the second coming of Jesus. At any event, they will pass away with a great noise. And also the moon, the stars, the planets will melt with fervent heat. Event 20, the Bible says that earth and man's works, including the buildings, the houses that man has made, the earth and all of man's works will be burned up when Jesus comes again. That's why we look for new heavens and a new earth.
We're not going to have heavens like we have now. There'll be no sun. There'll be no stars when we look at the new heavens after Jesus comes. And this earth is going to be destroyed, wiped out, passed away. We'll not live on this planet. We're going to live on a brand new one. Ladies and gentlemen, you have heard 20 spectacular second coming events. I gave you book, chapter, and verse. They're all in the Bible. You can be ready for the second coming of Jesus. You can say, as did John the Apostle when he closed out the book of Revelation in chapter 22 and verse number 20. He said, "Even so, come, Lord Jesus." Are you ready? If not, you can get ready today. We encourage you to be baptized, to be saved, to give your life to Christ. Begin the journey toward heaven today. We encourage you to write us here at Open Your Heart. Our address is Open Your Heart, Box 585, Chillicothe, Ohio, 45601. And we encourage you to attend a Church of Christ in your area. 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

ladies and gentlemen, thank you for being a listener to this broadcast of Open Your Heart. 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God's will for your life is for you to be a Christian. To become a Christian, you must believe in Christ, repent, confess your faith in Him, and then be baptized to be saved. Living a faithful Christian life, you will then be on your way to eternal life. This ministry will help lead you to eternal life if you will but first open your heart.

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2: Thank you, ladies and gentlemen, for being with me today on the program. God bless y'all. It's good to be with you today on the air. You can write to me or correspond with me at the Living Word Program with Brother Doug Townley. My address will be 1014 College Street, Narrows, Virginia, 24124. Phone will be 540-475-0025. And thank you again for listening to me. God bless y'all for being on the air with me today. We love y'all and appreciate you. Lord, it's good. We're going to be on the air and on Facebook today also, but we love y'all and appreciate you. And we got people coming on their way, a couple of guests. They're stuck on the interstate, but we hope they get here very soon. I believe they will. And we're so glad to be with you on the radio today and love y'all and appreciate you today. And we want to say that they thank the Lord for being up here on this radio station. And we're in the land of the free. Praise the Lord, land of the free, the home of the brave, the United States of America. Still, you can do the gospel stuff on the air and on Facebook, and praise God for that. In some countries, you can't do it. So we love you and appreciate you. Now we're going to go to Live Studio B with Sister Melanie. God bless you. It's my prayer. Have a wonderful day in the Lord.
3: Good evening, all y'all out there. I'm glad to be up here on the radio with y'all today. There's a few things that's happened in my life for a couple times. Let me tell you, I went to the doctor and I got a shot put in my knee. And he took an x-ray first, and it's bone-to-bone scrubbing. And you can hear it pop, and it's just like kernel pop. And I go back in another 2 weeks and have another one put in. And so far it's working, and it just hurts on one side once in a while. But I'm walking, and I'm moving it like I'm supposed to. I move it in the pool. My husband takes me to a pool, and when I move it. And I did a little bit of exercise today. And I used them arm things that you use in the pool, and it's like weights. I use them things pretty good, and I just had a good old morning, and I'm just glad that I can be up here with y'all. I'm just glad that my leg's not hurting like it used to, and I thank all y'all for prayers. Y'all still continue praying for me. I still got few things wrong with me. But I know prayers will take care of it, and my good Father in heaven will take care of it. But tent revival is going on, and it's been going very good. And I love the singing down there, and the Holy Ghost lets loose sometimes, and we just have a good old time down there. I just wish we had other people wanting to come down here and listen to us.
4: We had four guests last night, sir.
3: We did?
4: Yeah. We had four. Mm-hmm.
3: Well, we had four guests last night, and I wish we had more.
4: Yeah.
3: People ride up and down the road, and sometimes they blow their horns.
4: All that, yeah.
3: And I'd rather see them come in the tent to listen. But blowing horns don't mean nothing to me. I'd rather for them to listen to what God's word's going to be that day.
4: Amen.
3: And I'm just glad that everybody heard us on the radio day to day on weekends. And y'all just keep on praying for me and keep on praying for my son, Joey Hilton and Jackie. And pray for my husband. And also keep me up in prayer, because I really need a lot of prayer. And keep the tent revival in prayer. And if you have time, instead of riding up and down the road or whatever, stop by the tent. It's down there below the sheets and rafters. you enjoy it down there. You enjoy the music, the Holy Ghost, the talks, and everything. Amen. So please just
2: praise
3: try
2: the Lord.
3: And give it
2: thank
3: chance.
2: You, Jesus.
3: And I'm glad to be on the radio with y'all. And y'all be careful because the fair's coming to town, and which that's probably going to take up all the people that's going there because they'd rather do the fair instead of listening to the tent. And which that's wrong. I mean, you should listen to God's word.
2: Amen.
3: Instead of listening to going out here and spending all this money on nothing but junk. But I know I used to go to them fairs and they are expensive. But God's word is more important. So if y'all ride through and see the tent, please stop by and listen. You enjoy yourself.
2: Amen.
3: You enjoy the music.
2: Yes, amen.
3: You enjoy the nice people down here. We're really friendly
2: yes.
3: and loving.
2: Amen.
3: And I just like the whole tent service to get filled up with people. Here lately, it ain't been filled up. But it's been a little bit.
2: Amen.
3: Which I'm glad.
2: Amen.
3: But I'm going to turn it over to Doug now and let Doug say what he wants to say. And y'all just listen up and y'all have a good day.
2: And lead us in prayer.
3: Our Father in heaven, we thank you for this day. We thank you for protecting us and helping me with my leg. Continue to help me with my leg and help my other sickness to be healed. And please be with all of us. Take care of your family members. And take care of the tent service tonight and let it go real good. And please let people stop by and listen. They don't know what they're missing.
2: Amen.
3: In your name, Jesus Christ. Amen. So
2: Amen.
3: Here's Doug.
2: Praise God. Love the Lord today, don't you?
5: Yes.
2: Got Brother Jerry Barney and Brother Rick Tickle here with us. Praise God. And Jerry, come say a testimony from the Lord, brother. Praise God. Hallelujah. Say a testimony. Testify the Lord. Hallelujah.
6: Praise the Lord. It's good to be here today. And many blessings that the Lord has bestowed upon me. And allowed me to preach his gospel. You know, that's the one thing that really has touched my life. And he brought me from the bottom, and he lifted me up. And can't say enough about him. I don't think that any word that you tried to even think up can describe what God means to me. You know, we can love a lot of things, but when we have the love of God, that changes things.
2: It
6: changes everything. And people out there that's hurting, dying, afflicted in their spirit, you need for the Lord to get a hold of you and to raise you up.
2: Amen.
6: You know, you look to a lot of churches, Doug, and all they're worried is in their pocket.
5: Yes.
6: They carry their Lord in a billfold.
2: Amen.
6: Or some bank account or something of that sort. And they exalt their self.
2: That's right.
6: They put their self before God.
2: Amen.
6: And I tell you, you know, a man that would do that will stand at the judgment seat of Almighty God.
2: Come on now.
6: Because he's leading people straight into hell. That's exactly what he's doing.
5: Amen.
6: He can say that I have this, I have that. I live this life, I live that life. But you know what? In my opinion, all he's doing is living a lie.
2: That's right.
6: He's living in his own shadow. That's exactly what he's doing. He's living in his own shadow.
2: That's right.
6: But I'm pretty sure it's recorded in the book of Corinthians that people walk in darkness.
2: Oh, yeah.
6: And Paul said that I would rather that I walk in the light.
2: Amen.
6: That I stumble not.
2: Come on now.
6: And you know what? Preachers. Even lay members, even deacons
2: Amen.
6: Are telling people a lie, sending their souls to hell each and every day all across this country just for the sake of money.
5: Mm. And see it.
6: As long as you pay your tithes, oh, we'll sugarcoat it, pat you on the back, and you're on your way to heaven. Well, you know what? You're not on your way to heaven. I tell you, if you listen today and you're under that kind of business there, you get yourself out of that place. That's not a sheep den, that's a goat den.
4: Oh, yeah.
6: You need to get yourself out of there. You know, I talked to Brother Stevie about a dream. He saw himself in a field that the grass wasn't green, but it was all just kind of withered and dried. And he said, I wonder what it means. And I won't tell you. It means that you're going to burn somebody's barley fields.
5: Yeah.
6: You know what? If the grass ain't green where you're going, honey, get out. Because I'm telling you now, you ain't under a pastor that's feeding you true Holy Ghost gospel.
5: Come on.
6: What he's putting into your head and into your mind, it's a bunch of lying garbage.
4: Come on,
6: that's all it is.
4: Amen.
6: You get yourself in the Holy Ghost filled church.
4: Yeah.
6: Because I read that Bible, and you know what? You know the Spirit of God.
4: Amen.
6: If you had the true Spirit of God, you know it.
4: You know it.
6: And they ain't enough devils in hell can lie to you.
5: That's it.
4: Amen.
6: They may try.
4: That's right.
6: But they will not be successful. There's a place there that says, I will not allow you to dash your foot on the rock. And you know what? To me, that's a rock.
4: Amen.
6: Anything that will cause you to stumble and fail is a rock.
4: Mm-hmm.
6: God will bring out his spiritual plow and push that right out of the way. But you got to be a willing subject. You have to let him use you in the way that is proper and that will not only benefit you, but it'll benefit those around you. And those that God sent you to talk to and to minister to.
4: Amen.
6: I challenge any minister out there, I don't care who you are or what position you think you're in. I challenge you. I want you to get a hold of your congregation and start preaching the true gospel. And then you'll see the gifts work in your church. You'll see people get healed. You'll see people get saved. And you won't have these bunch of idiots running around killing people, pulling all kinds of garbage. And it don't matter about the money.
5: That's right.
6: A preacher told me one time, Doug, he said, all that money wadded up in your pocket and all that change, if you put that before God, when this world's on fire, and that change begins to melt in your pocket, and that paper money begins to burn, said, it's a shame you have to burn twice. He said, you burn while you're on this earth, and then when your soul is gone, and you meet your father, which is the devil, you get to burn again. You'd be part of hell's biggest weenie roast, and you get to be the weenie. Well, Doug, that's all I got to say. And I, like I said, I challenge those preachers. Start preaching the true gospel.
4: Amen. Praise God.
5: Amen.
2: This is evangelist Joey Varney from Delbarton, West Virginia. We're glad to have him with us on the radio program today. They was caught in traffic a little bit, and I told you they'd be a little bit late, but they're here. Now we got Brother Rick Tickle from Wethville, Virginia. And y'all pray for our ministers and work together.
7: Hey, man, ain't God good?
8: Always.
7: Ain't God good? What a mighty God we're serving. Amen. He's more than able, ain't he? Amen. Hallelujah. He is good. God is good. Always. He's a God that's with you at your lowest. He's a God that's with you when he's at the highest. Have you got your contract up to date? Have you got your contract up to date? Because he said, you see one thing about his contract? There's no expiration date. There's no finishing date. When he says it's finished, it's finished. Hallelujah, Doug. We love y'all today. Amen. Hallelujah. But that contract is got stipulations.
4: Yeah.
7: You got to live right.
4: Amen.
7: You got to talk right. You got to, hallelujah, pray for your neighbor. Hallelujah. You got to pray for your enemy. You got to pray for your household. You got to pray for your community. You got to pray for your church. Oh, shut up. You got to pray for your church. You got to do everything from Genesis to Revelation to fulfill the contract. Amen. Hallelujah. When he said, let it be light, you got to start right there. Hallelujah. When he said, I'm Alpha and Omega, the beginning and end, and it is finished. That's where it ends up at. But it don't stop there. If you do that part of the contract, that's your earthly contract that you got to live to get there. But I'm here to tell you, a new contract starts when you get to heaven. It's got no expiration date, and it's not even printed up. You're there already, amen? That's your reward for living up to your contract. Hallelujah, brother, dear, God's good. Thank you for having us today, brother. Hallelujah. You want to say something?
4: Well, I'm going to say more. I'm going to probably preach a message, but do you want to say something?
7: Amen. No, I'm good right now because I need to listen to the word. Amen. Hallelujah. It's whenever you're ready.
2: Thank you for Joey Strickland. Thank you for Rick being here today, Rick Tickle and Joey Varney. And also my better half here, Melody Dalton, Lynn Dalton Townley.
8: Praise God. Glory God to that today. And also we got somebody watching online today. And praise God for you being with us online, with on the Facebook today. Praise God for that. But I tell you, so some people that will watch later on, and I don't know who I'm talking to when I'm on Facebook, and I don't know who I'm talking to when I'm on the radio. I don't know who. But I do know one thing. I do know, I prayed about what I'm going to say today. I prayed about Rick being here today, and I prayed about you being here today. And I spent time in my vehicle praying today, riding over here. I spent time, praise God. And some people says, well, I'm going to say this, and they get mad at me. They think, well, swimming with the opposite sex with your wife is wrong as a sin. Well, if it is, then y'all pray for me. How about that, man? Because I'm praying with my wife. I'm swimming with my wife in the pool, and I'm hugging her all in the pool. If you got a problem with that, praise God. Then praise God, take it up with the Lord. Amen. Glory to God. I know there's other people in there, but I don't pay no attention to them. I just pay attention to my wife, praise God. And she has that therapy on her knee right here. So if you have any problem with that, let me know, and we'll pray for each other. You pray for me, and I'll pray for you. How about that? Praise God. But I want to say that. I hope it don't make somebody mad by saying that. But I feel that some people just like to nitpick you to no end. They do. They like to nitpick you to no end, and so they can find one part with it. We even had it down for 10 this week. Somebody nitpicking us. Praise God. Last week and week before that, nitpicking us, saying, well, you can't do this, you can't do that. This ain't right, and that ain't right. Well, do you take it up with the Lord, Jesus? Amen. Come on now, because I ain't got time to pull that stuff right there. I ain't got time to pull it because I'm going to do what the Lord wants me to do. When he wants me to do it, every day he wants me to do it, and I'm doing that, praise God. Go with me. The Lord told me to preach this again. I preached it not long ago. I did. But the Lord wants me to talk about heaven. I was going to talk about under a tent. But the Lord told me to change my mind on that. And I preached on James chapter 2 that night. But today I'm going to talk about John chapter 14. I'm going to talk about the heavenly vision we have with the Lord. I'm going to talk about the vision you have to go to heaven today with the Lord. What is your vision today? The Bible says, without a vision, what? The people perish today.
3: Yes.
8: Without a vision to go to heaven, then you might as well wasting your time. Quit wasting your time because you ain't going to make it. Praise God. You got to have a vision to go to heaven. You got to have a vision to serve the Lord. You got to have a vision to do the work of God. If you don't have it, the Bible says that people perish and you're wasting your time if you don't have one.
5: Working iniquity.
8: You're working iniquity. You're just wasting your time. I ain't going to waste my time. I got a vision, man.
5: I'm
8: praying and miss, too. James said, praying and miss. But we go to John chapter 14. He says, let not your heart be troubled. Come on now. You believe in God, believe also in me. Now, how many troubled hearts have we got here today? You got any troubled hearts out there listening to me today? I hope we don't have none, but I'm saying we got a few, praise God, troubled hearts. Why? Well, I'm worried about this. Melanie tells me this all the time. Rick knows somebody else tells him that all the time. I ain't going to say nobody's name. But Melanie goes, I'm worried about this. I'm worried about that. Well, I mean, I tell her, I say, Melanie, I love you. And you know, we've been together for 10 years. I love you with all my heart, baby. But worrying ain't going to change nothing, honey. It ain't going to change nothing. Worrying ain't going to solve nothing. Worrying ain't going to give God no glory. And worrying ain't going to help us none. But it'll give the devil glory. It'll give the devil a lot of glory. And we'll come on now. Praise God. The worrying will give the devil plenty of glory today. Praise God.
3: Yes.
8: But don't worry. Don't worry. Let not your heart be troubled. You believe in God, believe also in me. In my Father's house. Where's my Father's house at?
9: Heaven.
8: It's in heaven. It's God. But the most important place it is in my heart. Praise God. Thank God. It's in your heart. Praise God. That my Father's house is in heaven. But if you're saved, then it's in your heart today. Praise God. If you're saved today, are you saved today? Are you saved? Are you know Jesus is your Savior today? If you're saved today, it's in your heart today. Praise God. It's in your heart. In my Father's house are many mansions. If it were not so, I would have told you, and I go prepare a place for you.
9: Mm-hmm.
8: And if I go prepare a place for you, mm-hmm. I will come again and receive you to myself, that where I am, there you may be also.
9: There it is.
8: Amen. Do you want to be where he is also?
9: Oh, yeah.
8: Or do you want to be like Burger King, do your own thing? Somebody, I tell you, they go in there when you order Burger King. I get on this all the time. People say, why do you get on Burger King all the time? Because I get on it because they say in Burger King, you rule and you can have your own way. Well, in God's kingdom, you don't rule and you can't have it your way all the time. Your ways are not God's ways, and God's ways are not your ways. Praise God. I praise God's ways are different than our ways. God's ways are eternal. He's not on a timetable, like Rick said last night. He's not on the table that you think he's on. He's not on the table that you think he's on. He thinks, well, God's this way and God's that way. Oh, come on now, don't shut me down. I'm preaching it. You think, well, God's this way, and I got God in a box this way, and I got God in a box that way. Praise God. Hallelujah. I got him in a box. Praise God. And he's only this way. And I thank him. My church is like it, and God's like that in my church. I'm sorry to burst your bubble, but it's not the way it is, honey. Praise
9: God.
8: My God ain't no box. My God ain't no church. My God ain't, praise God, in my house. God is in my heart today. Jesus is in my heart today. And he tells me exactly what to do, when to do it. Praise God. And every second of every day, praise God, he tells me what to do. Every second of every day. And he's in my heart. And he ain't no box, praise God. Glory to God.
9: Amen.
8: He is God. And there's nobody like him, praise God.
9: That's it.
8: There's none like him. And he's gone to prepare a place for you. For me. We're going to be sold out today. I'm a soldier in the army of the Lord. That's what I tell you tonight. I'm Sunday too. I'm a soldier in the army of the Lord. Who is a soldier in the army of the Lord today? You gotta be a soldier. You gotta be a soldier then. You gotta obey God then, don't you? If you was an Uncle Sam, if you was an Uncle Sam's army, you have to obey him, don't you? March this way. Do this way. Do your gun that way. Make sure your uniform's right this way. Make sure your bunk's made that way. Make sure everything's right. Make sure your haircut's right. Praise God. Well, I got too much hair for Uncle Sam's army. I can't do that for Uncle Sam. Too much hair for that. Praise God. But you gotta have your haircut right in Uncle Sam's army. You gotta have all this right to be in Uncle Sam's army.
9: Yeah.
8: But I'm a soldier, not in Uncle Sam's army, but in God's army, in Jesus' army today. And I got to follow what he says, raise God. And if what he says, I'm not in step with that, then I got to get back in line. But if I get out of line with that, and I'm not a soldier in the army of God, if I'm not a soldier in that army, if I'm not a soldier doing what he wants me to do, if I'm not a soldier, raise God, doing what he wants me to do, then I got to get back in step. Because I'm out of step and I'm out of line today. And I got to get back to where God wants me to be. Jesus, I got to get that spiritual, praise God. I'm in a spiritual wig today, and I got to get out of it and get back to where God wants me to be at. Praise God. I got to be where God wants me to be. I got to be where Jesus wants me to be. Amen.
9: Not what we want to be.
8: Not what we want to be. It ain't Burger King, like I said. It ain't Burger King, baby. It ain't that.
9: It
8: can't be led by man. It's got to be. You got to be a soldier. Not in the army of your church. Not in the army of your congregation. Not in the army of your community. Not in the army of your community even, praise God. But you got to be a soldier in the army of the Lord. And Bible says one place in Romans, what does it say? If you're led by the Spirit of the Lord, you are what? The sons of God. If you're led by the Spirit of God, what are you? The sons and daughters of God. If you're not led by him, what are you? You're not led by the Spirit of God. You are in a same right way. You're in a same right way. Now, come on now. Don't shut me down. I'm preaching it. You're in a same right way. Bible says one place, I said it last night, there is a way that seemeth right to be right in man's eyes. In a man's eyes. But the end of what? Are the ways of death.
9: That's a form of passion.
8: It's the end of our death. So we got to follow the Lord in his army today. Praise God. We got to follow it. Jesus said this. Praise God. I am the way,
2: I am the truth and I am the life. Now, what kind of life do you want to live? Jesus said, I am the way. What kind of way do you want to follow? What kind of way do you want to follow? Well, I you know, God understands what I'm going through. He knows well, I got this way about me that, you know, some people just don't like it, you know, but God understands. Oh, you know, some things I can do when nobody don't see me. You know, come on now. I can do this way when nobody don't see me. Jesus said that's the wrong way. He's the way, amen. You got to follow him, amen. Praise God. He's the way. You can't follow your own way, praise God. You can't follow your own way. Well, you can't do your own way. You can't do your own way of doing things. You can't do it. You got to follow the way Jesus wants you to follow. Because when nobody sees you, God still sees you. And when nobody sees you, Jesus is still there. Amen. Praise God. As Zach Williams' song, and Dolly Parton says, there was Jesus. Amen. Come on now. There was Jesus. Amen.
10: Oh, yeah.
2: Melanie likes that song. Dolly Parton sings, don't make me go down there. Praise God. Amen. Don't make me go down there and straighten you out, amen. Come on now. Don't make me go down there. Come on now. Praise God. Don't make me go down there. Amen. Praise God. But Jesus said, I am the way, I am the truth, and I am the life. Thomas said to him, he was doubting Thomas now, wasn't he? But he ain't now. He got right with the Lord, didn't he? Amen. He got right. But he found out, no more doubt. Thomas said to him, Lord, we know not whither thou goest, and how can we know the way? Come on now. That's a lot of people in church, ain't it? Yeah. Oh, don't shut me down in preaching. Did I say that? Did I say that? Oh, come on now. I'm like Steve Urkel. Did I say that? Did I do that? Did I say that? Oops. Oh. But some people's like it. They say, Thomas said, Lord, how do we know whether thou goest? And we kind of know the way. I've heard people preach and say, well, I really don't know the way God wants me to do things, but I'm going to read the scripture here in church, and I'm going to say this in church, and I'm going to say this, but I really don't know that God wants me to say it. Well, don't say it to him. What are you saying? What are you saying there? Did I say that? Come on now. Praise God. Come on now. Get up there in church, praise God, and say, I don't know if God wants me to say it or not, but I feel like I want to say this. Well, you better know it's God wants you to say it. Come on now. You better know Jesus wants you to say it.
10: Amen.
2: Amen. You can't be like down Thomas, but he got right. He got right now. He ain't down Thomas now. He's with God in heaven now. Come on, let's get that right now.
10: That's right.
2: But back then, he was doubting Thomas because he didn't know which way it was. A lot of people don't know which way it is now. Some people, they don't even know which end is up, praise God. They don't know it. They don't know it. Well, you know, if God wants me to do it, he'll send a light bolt from heaven down on me. Oh, I don't think so. Come on now.
10: You already got the word to tell.
2: What in the world are you thinking about here to send a lightning bolt from heaven down on you? If God wants me to do that, you know, he'll knock me over and he'll come wake me up in the middle of sleep and tell me, he'll knock me out and say, oh, you need to do this. No, come on. You got the word. Jesus said, I am the word. And I am the word. Read the word. If you read the word, it'll come back and refresh your memory. It'll keep refreshing your memory. It'll keep refreshing your memory to come back and do what God wants you to do. And then God can talk to you. Then God can commune with you. Then Jesus can talk to you. Then Jesus can commune with you. But you got to follow the word. Amen. Follow the word of God. You got to do that part. Praise God. And Jesus said to him, I am the way, the truth, and the life. No man come to the Father but by who? By me. Jesus will cleanse you today. Come to him today. Melanie, this is a prayer.
3: Takes me a little time to get up here with my leg. But
10: that's understandable.
3: But thanks everybody for watching us on Facebook and listening to us. And I hope you got something out of it. And we'll be back next Saturday. So
10: yes, we'll be back.
3: Keep
10: Saturday.
3: On praying for us, and we'll pray for you too. Good night.
11: Goodbye.
3: Goodbye.
2: Praise God. It's good to be with you on the radio again today. We love you today. Hope you got something from the Word of God. I hope you got something from the testimonies. Love you and appreciate you today. God bless you. God bless y'all. The next time we see you, come to the tent tonight with us and be with us. In Jesus' name, we love you and God bless you is our prayer. Thank y'all again for being with me on the program today. God bless everyone. It's my prayer. You can correspond with me and write me at the Living Word Program with Brother Doug Townley. 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
0: Now it's time for a message from the Parisburg Church of God. This program was recorded live at the church on 805 Henson Avenue with Pastor Doug Duncan. They welcome you to come join them in person and experience the tangible presence of God.
12: Remain standing. Are you ready for the Word of God? I believe that God's given me a word. Last weekend on Sunday morning, I preached to you about Samson. And out of that message, God birthed another message. I've told you for about 3 weeks that I feel like I'm talking to somebody. And I walked back to this pulpit again this morning with that same push on me this morning. And we're going back to look at Samson again in Judges chapter 16, starting with verse... Well, actually, I'm just going to read verse 3. That's the only passage of Scripture we're going to read this morning. It says, "And Samson lay till midnight." In other words, one translation says that he lay low till midnight. He lay till midnight and arose at midnight and took the doors of the gate of the city and the two posts and went away with them, bar and all. He ripped the gate off the hinges, took the bar that held it up, got it all with him and put them on his shoulders and carried them up to the top of the hill that is before Hebron. Basically, what Samson was saying is the title of my message this morning. He was saying, "I'm taking the gate because I'm not going back." I come to speak to somebody this morning that felt like they might go back. I come to talk to somebody that's felt the tug to go back. You need to make up your mind. I'm not going back to what I used to be. I'm not going back to where I came from. I'm going forward in the name of Jesus. Would you pray with me? Heavenly Father, I thank you for this atmosphere. Lord, thank you for each heart and each life that's here this morning, God. I know what you've laid on my heart. And God, I pray this morning that this word comes alive in our midst. And God, that it speaks to hearts and lives, and God, that directions would be changed, God, that there would be a 360 degree change in lives this morning, God, that we would make up our mind and decide once and for all, God, that we're going to follow you and we're going to serve you. And God, if there's one here that doesn't know you or that's drifted away from you, Lord, arrest them even now as we pray. And God, I thank you for what's going to be accomplished. I give you all the praise, all the honor, and all the glory, because God, it's all about you anyway. You can be seated in the presence of the Lord. This text today, and I've told you before that when I put together a sermon, I was working on a sermon for last Sunday, and in the midst of that sermon, I chased the squirrel and started looking at this sermon. And before I knew it, as I was reading this sermon and I was thinking about the fact that Samson had pulled these gates off their hinges and actually taken everything away, that I started looking at gates. You see, there's a problem with me that I just start getting distracted a little bit. Then I began to look around at all these different gates in the Bible. The Bible says in Acts chapter 4 that there was a miracle that happened outside the gate called Beautiful. There was something about a gate. Psalms 87:2 says that the Lord loves the gates of Zion more than the dwelling place of Jacob. In other words, his favorite part of the temple, it was the gates. More than he loved the foundation of Zion, more than he loved the church or the temple, his favorite part was the gate. And I believe the reason is because there's a difference between a gate and a wall. You see, a wall shuts people out, but a gate allows people to come in. It allows them to come into God's presence. And God says, because the gate has a hinge, it swings both ways. People can enter into my presence, or they can exit out of my presence. They can leave where I was. In other words, there's a divine choice. Every one of us are given. God likes the fact that he has a love and an idea that someone that can choose to worship him. It's one thing for the angels to worship him. It's one thing for the created angels that are created to praise the Lord, to stand around the throne or circle around the throne and worship him day and night. That's what they're designed to do. But for you and I that have been given a choice, for us to decide that we're going to worship the Lord, that's something entirely different, because God wants somebody who chooses to worship him. He doesn't want a robot. He doesn't want some created angel that can do whatever they do day and night, that are programmed to worship. He loves the fact that we can choose to serve Him and we can choose to honor Him. We can choose to live for Him. Think about it. When God created Adam and Eve, He created the garden and He breathed life into the nostrils of man. And He put Adam and Eve in the middle of this garden. And in the middle of this garden, He placed this tree, the tree of the knowledge of good and evil. And He said, I don't want you to eat of that fruit. Now, how many of you have had toddlers before? Or you have toddlers now? You set something in the middle of the floor and you say, I don't want you to touch that. What they gonna do? They gonna touch it, right? I love the fact that God set it down in the middle of the garden. If God didn't want them to eat it, why didn't God put it on the other side of the garden instead of the middle? Why didn't God put it on the outside of the garden? Why didn't He put a barbed wire fence around it or an electric fence around it to keep Adam and Eve out of it? Why didn't He put it at the other end of the earth? The reason is that He put it in the middle of the garden because He wanted them to choose whether they would follow Him and obey Him or not. God loves the fact that you and I choose. I'm glad this morning that you walked into the house of God. But even more than that, God looks at your choice to come to the house of God this morning. And He said, they chose to worship Me. They could have been anywhere else. They could have laid in the bed this morning. They could have wallowed in what they're going through. But they chose to be with Me today. There's something about the choice that we've been given that allows God to tell us. He wanted them to have a choice. I don't just want people, God says, I don't just want people worshiping Me out of decree and legalism. I don't want them to serve Me out of just fear of going to hell, but I love it when people just choose to worship Me. You see, God says the angels are obligated to worship God. The angels were made for that. But you and I have a choice. Even when things are going wrong, and even when things are going bad, and we've got problems, we can still choose to worship God. I don't know about you, but the greatest decision I've ever made in the middle of my valleys is to decide I won't stay in the valley, but I choose to say, blessed be the name of the Lord, regardless of where I'm at in life, regardless of what's going on around me. I choose to worship. Even when I got problems. Anybody got problems? Even I didn't ask you what that was. I just asked you if you had any. We ain't got all day. Even when you've got problems, you can choose to worship. Even when your kids have lost their mind, you can choose to worship. Even when the finances aren't the way they're supposed to be, you can choose to worship. I want to declare today that I'm here not because I carry a paycheck away from the Parisburg Church of God. I'm here today because I chose to be here. I walked into this house this morning not because the Church of God asked me to. I walked into this place because I wanted to be here. Is there anybody else? I chose to be in the house of the Lord. I chose to be here. I chose to worship God in the middle of my circumstances, in the middle of what's going on around me, and not because somebody makes me do it. I choose to lift my hands. I choose to worship. Is there anybody with me? I choose to worship God. Nobody robbed me. I chose to put my money in the offering plate. I chose to be in the presence of the Lord. I choose to lift my hands, not just when things are good, but when I'm going through trials and when I'm going through hard times. I buried people that I loved. Anybody else? I stood above caskets of people that I care about, but I choose to worship. I have lost some things, but I choose to serve God. I've been through some valleys, but I choose to worship God. I've been through some storms, but I choose to worship Him. I've had things happen I don't understand. I've had things happen I can't explain. And it looks like God should have done something. It looks like God should have intervened, but He didn't intervene. But I choose to honor Him. I choose to serve Him, even when I don't understand Him. Is there anybody with me? As a matter of fact, without me making you, maybe we ought to make a choice right now. Maybe before we go any further, we ought to decide. We ought to make a choice and take a little praise break and give God glory. I didn't ask you if you felt like it. Maybe we ought to make a choice right now to say, God, You alone are worthy. God, there's none like You. Lord, I worship You. I worship You in the midst of everything I'm going through. You're still God. I make a choice. You don't have to. You can sit there. You can fold your hands. But He deserves your praise. He deserves your glory. You couldn't even catch your next breath if God didn't give it to you. You couldn't even have your next thought if God didn't allow you to. Numbers chapter 35. The Bible talks about how God had spoke to Moses. And he speaks to Moses and he says, I want you to set up these cities. And these cities, I want you to call them cities of refuge. And the whole idea around these cities of refuge, there were going to be six of them. And the whole idea of setting them up, it would be a place where people could rush through the gate of decision. These cities would have a gate on the outside of them. You see, in the Old Testament, it was an eye for an eye. If you've done something to harm me, I could harm you. If you've done something to harm my family, I could harm you. And this is the way that the Old Testament worked. And so God told Moses, he said, I want you to build these six cities. And I want you to strategically place them around the nation of Israel. And if somebody gets into trouble, if somebody's being pursued by a blood avenger, somebody that's they've done wrong and something from their past, the judgment that was coming for them for something that they've done, if they could run fast enough, I'm gonna preach right here. If they could run fast enough and get to the city of refuge, once they got through the gates of the city of refuge, if they were in trouble, they would be safe. Did you catch that? Can you imagine how that must have been? Can you imagine if you were on the run from somebody and every night you would lay down and you would wonder, is this the night that my past is going to catch up with me? Is this the night that what I've done is going to catch up with me? That the blood avenger is going to come and he's going to cut my throat while I sleep? Can you imagine what they must have went through? Imagine the fear of the whole family. But if somehow that person who was guilty, if somehow that person who deserved to die, if they had done something condemned to death and judgment was coming after them, judgment was hunting them down, if they could run fast enough to get to the city of refuge, they could find a place of safety.

was after him could only come so far. Some of you haven't followed me, but listen to what I'm about to say. The avenger of the blood had to stop right there. He would be safe. He was safe in the city of refuge. I come to tell somebody that's washed in the blood. I come to tell somebody that's been redeemed. I come to tell somebody that the Lord has saved this morning. When you come to Jesus, when you come to Jesus, your past can try to run you down. Where you've been can try to run you down. The accuser of the brother can try to chase you down. But if you can just make it to Jesus. My God, when judgment's running after you and your past is trying to make you pay the price for what you deserve to pay, if you can enter into Christ, you will be marked safe. I come to tell somebody this morning, if you can enter into the kingdom of God, if you can enter into the church, I can shut the gates and pronounce you clean and protected. No matter what the enemy says to you, no matter what the devil tries to make you think, I want to announce this morning that you are safe. I want to announce this morning that you are blessed. When you come in and you hear the trampling of feet of the avenger of the blood, even though he may be after me, he can't touch me. You can't touch this. He can't touch me. He can't hold me to what I was when I was out there, because I'm not out there anymore. You don't hear me. He can't hold what I did because I'm not there anymore. I'm under the blood of Jesus. Now I'm protected. Now I'm in Christ. Now I'm forgiven. Now I'm shielded. Now I'm guarded. Can you imagine what it must have felt like for that person that was running into that city of refuge? How they had sleepless nights worrying about the blood avenger. And the moment that he entered in and he closed that gate behind him, no longer would he have to look over his shoulder. No longer would he have to wonder if he was going to face judgment. No longer would he wonder if his sins were going to catch up with him. Oh no, when you give your life to Jesus, the sins of your past are held at bay. Who you were is held back. The city of refuge is Jesus Christ this morning. I'm telling you, there is a safe place you can run to and you can find comfort and peace in Him. But here's what I want you to recognize. That city had a gate. You know what that means about a gate? A gate swings both ways. You can enter in or you can go out. And by the same gate, there's a choice that every one of us have been given with Christ. You can exit by choice if you choose. You can walk away from Christ. If you choose to enter the city of refuge or a city, choose to enter in through Christ, you could choose to go back. You could go back to what you're running from. You could go back to, you know how many times I've watched people come into the house of God, give their heart to the Lord, come to the city of refuge, come into a place of comfort, come into a place of peace, only to go back out to where they come from. You know how many times I've seen that? How many times I've seen people come into the forgiving arms of Jesus and they walked away from it? They run away from the church and they're right back where they were before. 2 Samuel chapter 3. 2 Samuel chapter 3 tells a story of a man by the name of Abner. Abner, the Bible says, died a fool's death. And the reason that he died a fool's death is because of what I'm preaching about this morning. Because he was doing the very same thing. As a matter of fact, the Bible says he killed this man's brother. This man was named Joab, and he was the commander of the armies of Israel. And the blood of this man's brother was on his hands. And now this man was chasing him. He was coming after Abner to kill him, and he was running him down. And as Abner was running from Joab, he runs into the city of refuge, right? He runs into that place and he shuts the door behind him. It doesn't say this, but if Abner was like me, I'd have closed the gate on the other side and I'd have said, that's just me. He run to the gate, closed the gate behind him, and there he was. He was safe. He was free. Joab, the Bible says, sat outside the gate and he waited for Abner. He sat there mad. He says, I'm just going to wait here. I'm going to stay here until he

0: walks away. As long as he stayed in the city of refuge, he was safe. I'm preaching to somebody this morning. As long as he stayed in that place, he was okay. But the Bible goes on to say, when a person enters into Christ, God sets you free from something. God sets you free from alcoholism and sets you back free from bondage, sets you free from drugs and all those other things. And the very thing Satan wants to use to destroy you. The Bible says sometimes we're like a dog that returns to our vomit. Did you catch that? They go back to that very thing. And I can see Joab coming up to that gate. And he would look through the bars of that gate every day. And I can just see him looking in at Abner saying, come on. Come on, Abner. You're strong enough. Oh, I'm preaching to somebody. You're strong enough, Abner. Come on through here. This won't bother you. Come on, look what's going on over here. I won't hurt you. Come on through this gate, Abner. Everything's good. We're having a party over here, Abner. Everything's good. Come on through this gate. As long as he stayed in the city of refuge, he was safe. But remember, the Bible says he died a fool's death because all he had to do was stay till the high priest died. And once the high priest died, he could walk away and he would never have to worry about his past again. He could leave the city of refuge and go wherever he was. But one day, he was sitting inside that gate. And the Bible says on this day that instead of staying where he was supposed to be, and the Bible says that Abner stepped outside the city of refuge. And when he stepped outside of the city of refuge, there stood Joab. Joab was waiting for him outside the gate. Here's what happened to Abner. He started going back to what God had delivered him from. Scripture says that Joab slew him, and the summary of his life is that he died a fool's death. Here's what I'm going to preach to you, whether you like it or not. You better stay in the house of God. Oh, you don't hear me. You better stay in the Word. You better stay in what God called you to do. You better stay in the presence of God. You better stay around people who are in the city of God. You better make sure that you don't go back to what God set you free from and what God delivered you. Let me say it this way. Let me just move this because this happens every Sunday. Let me just say it this way. You cannot offend me enough. You cannot get mad at me enough. You cannot talk about me enough to keep me away from the house of God. Oh, ain't nobody with me. Hey, so what if you don't shake my hand? It don't make any difference to me. You can't do enough bad stuff to me to keep me out of the house of God. I made up my mind. And nobody gonna help me. You can whisper. You can gossip. You can do whatever you want to do. I'll make my way right up to the front of the church. And I'll lift my hands and worship God. Why? Because I choose to worship God. Jed, choose you this day who you will serve. As for me and my house, we will serve the Lord. I'll come right down here and worship Him. I'm not leaving God's house. I'm not leaving the presence of God. I'm not backsliding. I'm not going back to the man I used to be. I hated that man. That man almost got me killed. I'm not going back to that man. I have made up my mind. I've tasted of freedom, and I'm going to stay free. Is there anybody here? Lord, why are you preaching like this? I don't know. Somebody's got to respond, so God will let me move on. I'm not going back to what I used to be. I've made up my mind. I'd rather have Jesus. I'd rather have Jesus than silver and gold. I'd rather have Jesus than riches untold. I'd rather have Jesus than all the popularity that the world can bring. My God, I'd rather have Jesus than anything I can think of. Oh, I've made up my mind. Give me Jesus. Give me His grace. Give me His mercy. Give me His goodness. Let me tell you this. And this is going to hit hard for somebody. But let me tell you this. Anything beyond your walk with God is beyond the borders of God's protection. Did you hear what I said? The moment you walk out from under the hand of God, you walk out of God's protection. The Bible says the angels of the Lord encamp around those who fear Him. So there's a certain people. There's a certain group that the angels guard. It's the ones who fear Him. When you begin to go back, I know I'm preaching like this every Sunday, but this is just what God's given me. Listen, when you begin to go back, when you begin to get involved in things, here's what happens to people that start running back and forth and back and forth. They can't make up their mind what they're going to do. That's no life. There's no joy in being up and down and in and out. God will always forgive you, but let me tell you, there's a place that's greater than that. There's a place that God can set you free, and you don't have to go back to what you used to be. You can turn away from that and say, I no longer want any part of that. I'm not going back to where I came from. I have made up my mind. I am serving Christ. Is there anybody in this house? Listen, you can get to where he can set you completely free and never pick it up again. Can I just go ahead and tell you, you don't have to be that man or that woman ever again. I laid down who I used to be, and Misty, I have never picked him back up. I walked away from him, and I'm ashamed of him. I don't like that man. I hate that man. I don't want anything to do with him. And never one time have I went back and said, hey. Oh no, when I walked away from him, I cut all ties with, is there anybody with me? And we're not going back there. The Bible says it this way, if any man be in Christ, he is a new creation. Old things are passed away. Behold, all things have become new. Here's what I'm saying to you this morning. Don't go out of the city. There's no guaranteed protection out of the will of God. Did you know that the Bible says, and I told you I start looking at gates, not at Home Depot, but in the Bible, I start looking at gates. I need to clarify that for some people. I start looking at gates, and did you know that hell has a gate? Mark chapter 16 says this. It says the gates of hell will not prevail. What does that mean? That means if you go to hell, you didn't get sent there by God. You walked over the blood of Jesus. You walked away from everything that God had done in your life. Nobody goes to hell because their sins is too bad and the blood of Jesus can't forgive you. Oh no, you go to hell because your pride's too great that you would not humble yourselves and bow your knee before God and confess that He is Lord. I'm telling you this morning that it has a gate, but that gate will not prevail in the name of Jesus. Woo, I can lay my head down in peace because I know there was a time that I was going to go right through that gate. But now I'm alive in Christ. And now I know there's no going back. I won't see that place called hell because my name's written in the Lamb's Book of Life. Anybody with this preacher this morning? If you don't like holiness preaching, I'm sorry for you. Bible says hell has a gate. But here's something else I read. Heaven has a gate. It says he carried me away to the holy city, New Jerusalem. And I saw 12 gates around the city. You know what? Why it has 12 gates? 12 tribes of Israel. But let me tell you this. There are gates in that city because it's not a wall. There are gates. Yes, there are walls of jasper, but every one of them have a gate attached to them. There are gates. The reason that there's a gate is because you and I have a choice. You choose today. And you say, Pastor, I'm not choosing one or the other. Then you've already made your choice. You've already decided. Choose you this day who you will serve. If you don't choose, you've already chosen the other. I'm telling you this morning, you'll either serve Jesus, you'll either love Him, or you'll completely miss it. Can I preach like this morning? You'll completely miss it. Hell has gates. Heaven has gates. The decision which one you go to is up to you. Did I go a little further than this? I told you I dug deep in gates. When I Google now, all of a sudden, TikTok and everything else thinks I'm interested in gates. You know how it does? It's like, dude, I'm done with that sermon. But did you know that His presence has gates? Did you know that just because you come to church doesn't mean you automatically get into God's presence? Oh, you don't want to hear me preach like this. You can sit in the same house I'm sitting in, and I can be feeling the presence of the Lord, and you can be sitting there dry as a June bug and not experiencing anything, because here's what the Bible says, enter into His courts. with praise, and into his gates with thanksgiving. He's, listen, in other words, you don't get the real, genuine presence of God if you just come to church and you're just going to sit and go through the motions, pretend that it's just another Sunday. You don't get the full presence of God. But boy, if you sit down and decide, I'm going to worship him, I'm going to praise him, hey, I'm going to give him glory, here's what I come to tell you. The gate will swing open wide. And the Bible says I can come boldly into the throne room of grace and make my petition known. Listen, you say, well, Pastor, I got sins in my life. I messed up. I made bad choices. I feel like a hypocrite if I raise my hands. Let me clear that up for you right now. Is that all right? Let me clear it up. Mark chapter 5 tells about a man who had about 6,000 demons. His name was Legion. You remember him? All he did was come running to Jesus with his 6,000 demons and fall down at his feet and begin to worship him. And Jesus sent all the demons out of him. I come to tell you, I don't care how messed up you are. I don't care what kind of bondage you're in. I don't care how messed up your life is. If you'll throw your hands up and say, Jesus, I can't do this without you, he'll come running to you and the gate will swing open wide.
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0: everybody. I'm Les Butler. And if you like fiddles, mandolins, dobros, and guitars, you'll love Les Butler and Friends. And if you like the primitive quartet, Ricky Skaggs, the Rochesters, Doyle Lawson and Quicksilver, Paul Williams, and the Isaacs, you'll love Les Butler and Friends, Bluegrass Gospel.
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0: Yes, it is. Come on board the old Bluegrass Gospel ship here. And you know what we're going to do this show? We're going to count down the top 10 songs for the entire month of September right here on Les Butler and Friends, starting with song number 10. Here's Chosen Road, singing about kitchens and cathedrals. You're on Les Butler and Friends.

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Let's go up one notch. Darren and Brooke Aldridge featuring Jason Crabb. It'll be worth it after all.

Well, if that's a familiar Southern Gospel voice that you're hearing there, you would be right. That's Jason Crabb helping out Darren and Brooke Aldridge on the Spencer Family hit, It'll Be Worth It After All. Coming in at number 9 here on Les Butler and Friends on the Real Bluegrass Gospel chart for the month of September. Well, here's another group that has more friends helping them out. Here's Carolyn Owens with the Isaacs, coming in at number 8, Old Time Church, right here on Les Butler and Friends.

Coming in at number eight, Caroline Owens with the Isaacs, helping her out on some great, beautiful harmonies, like, you know, like the Isaacs do. Coming in there at number eight with Old Time Church. Well, let's go up another notch. Song number seven, this happens to be a song about a neighbor. And it was written and recorded by my neighbor. And my neighbor plays most of the instruments on it. You say, Brother Les, who's your neighbor? My neighbor is Eric Horner. He's down the road. Here he is with his song, coming in at number seven this month on the Les Butler and Friends Bluegrass Gospel chart, Real Bluegrass Gospel. It's called Does Your Neighbor Know? Eric Horner on Les Butler and Friends.

0: Coming in at number 7, the one and only my buddy, Eric Horner. Good guitar lick there, Eric. That's him playing the guitar, by the way. Does your neighbor know the name of that song right there? And we're going to continue our top 10 countdown for the month of September here on Les Butler and Friends on the Real Bluegrass Gospel Charts coming up in a little bit. And, you know, I could tell you the artists that will be coming up, but you, I don't know, you might put two and two together, so I'm not going to. So, anyway, we'll come back with songs number 6, 5, 4, 3, 2, and then blast off song number 1 in just a moment here on Les Butler and Friends Bluegrass Gospel.
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That's one of my favorite songs from that group, King James Boys. Everything Heaven Won't Be, coming in at number 6 on Les Butler and Friends Bluegrass Gospel and the Real Bluegrass Gospel chart for the month of September. Let's go up a notch. Here's song number 5, Jeff Talbert of Primitive Road, first single from their new album. A song called Something to Shout About.

Jeff Tolbert and Primitive Road, Something to Shout About, the first single from their brand new album, coming in at number 5 for the month of September here on Les Butler and Friends and the Real Bluegrass Gospel Radio Chart. Well, song number 4 here is from a fantastic singer, and I just love a song that's, well, what we call in the business, hooky. It's got a hook, and it has a little spin to it. It comes from a different place. And that aptly describes song number 4 for the month of September. Here's Dave Adkins singing about the old rugged me here on Les Butler and Friends Bluegrass Gospel.

what that old rugged cross did for the old rugged knee. I love that. That is song number 4 in the month of September here on Les Butler and Friends Bluegrass Gospel on the Real Bluegrass Gospel chart. Dave Adkins, sir, you're a singing machine. Well, if that's song number 4, that must mean we have 3 more songs to go. And that last one will be the number 1 song. And sure enough, I'm looking at the computer. That's what's coming up. Songs 3, 2, and 1. Don't move. I'm Les Butler, and you're tuned to Les Butler and Friends Bluegrass Gospel.

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Did you think you hit the rewind button to about 1948? Did you? No, that's 2026. It just sounds like 1948. From a classic sounding duo out there, keeping that classic brotherly harmony sound alive. I'm talking about the Johnson Brothers. Sinner, you better get ready. Coming in at number three here on Les Butler and Friends Bluegrass Gospel for the month of September on the Real Bluegrass Gospel charts. Song number two, covering a great Jerry Goff tune from 1980. Here's Joe Mullins and the Radio Ramblers with I Am Blessed.

There you go. Joe Mullins and the Radio Ramblers, I Am Blessed. Coming in at number two for the month of September here at Les Butler and Friends Bluegrass Gospel and on the Real Bluegrass Gospel charts. Well, here we are. We've gone from 10 to number two. There's only one number missing. Number one. For the month of September of 2026 here at Les Butler and Friends Bluegrass Gospel and on the Real Bluegrass Gospel charts, Candy Jeremy. Great singing, great song. Anchor.

0: Coming in at number one for the month of September here on Les Butler and Friends Bluegrass Gospel on the Real Bluegrass Gospel charts, that's Candy and Jeremy, song titled Anchor. Congratulations, Candy and Jeremy. Well done. Well, we've done the top 10 songs and we still got some time. You know what I'm going to do? I'm just going to keep doing what we've been doing. I'm going to play some real bluegrass gospel music and the best of the best. Don't move.
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Well, they made their home in Robbinsville, North Carolina, and had a great run, and no longer singing and picking together, but boy, when they did, it was sure mighty fine. That's Walking by Faith. I'm nearing that city. Here's Jeff Parker. Meet you in heaven someday.

Well, Jeff Parker, he goes to Daly and Vincent and sings for about a year or so, and then he does something else, and he comes back for a few days. Then he goes and he does something else, and then he comes back to Daly and Vincent. I don't know if he's there now or not. I've got to have a scorecard. But I do know this, when he is there with them, yowza, some mighty fine singing and picking going on. But honestly, whatever it is he's doing, wherever it is, I mean, it's fabulous. Love Jeff Parker. That was his song, Meet You in Heaven Someday. Now, this next song has my kind of groove on it. Oh, this is good. Are you ready? 3, 2, 1. Oh, Alan Bybee, do it. Here he is with Nobody's Fault.

Alan Bybee can forevermore play a mandolin. He can forevermore sing. He can forevermore do anything he wants to do. That was good. Nobody's fault but mine. Can you identify with that? Hey, can you handle some brand new music? I'm talking about brand new, hot off the press from a brand new group. They're known as Barrier Flats. Here they are with Living in the Word on Les Butler and Friends Bluegrass Gospel.

Little bluegrass gospel there from a new group on the scene known as Barrier Flats. That's B-A-R-R-I-E-R, Flats, like Lester Flats. Go ahead and Google search them. You'll find some stuff there on them, and that's good music from a brand new hot off the press group. Well done, Barrier Flats. Well, what do you say we go to a family group that you've heard before here on Les Butler and Friends? My friends, the Britton family, singing about the beggar.

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4: 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And this hour, I have great songs from Dolly Parton, Jerry Sally, Larry Sparks, the Osborne Brothers, Third Time Out, the Grascals, Balsam Range, Lester Flatt, and more. 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And to get the music underway, here's David Davis with Randall Franks, Leaning on the Everlasting Arms.

From the album on Sugar Hill Records, Heavenly Treasures, that's Doyle Lawson and Quicksilver, Jesus Walked on the Water. And we got the gospel music underway with David Davis and Randall Franks. Well, next I have the Lonesome River Band. Going back to an earlier album, here's Listen to the Word of God.

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0: A great song from Jerry Sally, Call Me Old Fashioned. This is Knee Deep in Bluegrass Gospel, and coming up in just a moment, I have a great gospel song from Terry Bonkham's Dukes of Drive. Right now, it's Dolly Parton. Here's Hello God.
1: Hello God, are you out there?

0: That's a gospel song written by Chris Burton of Roanoke, Virginia. What will they say about you? Terry Baucom's Dukes of Drive, back when Will Jones, Joey Lemons, Johanna Back, and Terry Baucom made up the quartet. And I hope you enjoyed that one this week on Knee Deep in Bluegrass Gospel, brought to you in part by Get It Played.
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bluegrass gospel song from Larry Sparks, a member of the Bluegrass Music Hall of Fame, more than 6 decades as a professional bluegrass artist. I shall not be moved by Larry Sparks. Sonny and Bobby are next, the Osborne Brothers. This is one of my favorites they do. I pray my way out of trouble.

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3: That's Third Time Out. I'm working on the road to glory land. Third Time Out wanted to record that song, originally done by Lester Flatt, Earl Scruggs, and the Foggy Mountain Boys. And there's something about that cut that's really special, too. Third Time Out invited Earl Scruggs to do the lead guitar part on the song. So that was Earl Scruggs you heard with Third Time Out here on Knee Deep in Bluegrass Gospel, brought to you in part by Sound Biscuit.
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The Graskals with a gospel song written by Curly Sackler, one of the Foggy Mountain Boys back in the day with Flatten Scruggs. He took your

Feast from the Father's Supply, Bauckham, Bobby, Graham, and Haley. IBMA World of Bluegrass is really soon now, Chattanooga, Tennessee, October 20th through 24th. And on Saturday, October 24th in Chattanooga, there are many free events. Picking in the Park at Miller Park and Miller Plaza. It's a full day of free live music, local food, arts and crafts, vendors. 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Picking in the Park brings together college bands, kids on bluegrass, and performers who are local to the Chattanooga area. 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And if you'd like more information on anything about the IBMA World of Bluegrass, just visit the website for the International Bluegrass Music Association, IBMA.org, or you can simply go to worldofbluegrass.org. But I hope to see you in Chattanooga. Time for a couple more gospel songs on this week's show. 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

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I want to thank you for tuning in to this week's Bluegrass Gospel Music, and I hope that you've enjoyed it. 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You can search Knee Deep in Bluegrass. But join me here next time for more Bluegrass Gospel Music. We do this every week right here. And in the meantime, take care of yourselves. Take care of each other. I'll see ya.

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3: Periods of rain for this afternoon, 65 to 70. Rain showers mid-50s tonight. Rain showers ending tomorrow, clearing skies, breezy 70. Mostly clear tomorrow night, 50 and sunny, 75 to 80 Tuesday. Sunny 80 Wednesday and mostly sunny, 75 to 80 on Thursday. The outlook for Friday, plenty of sunshine, mostly sunny, pleasant, little cooler, 70 to 75. I'm staff meteorologist Bill Jackwoman on the Virginia
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4: A woman wanted in connection to the death of an infant in Henrico County has been declared a fugitive. WRIC-TV reports court records show authorities are now searching for Christina Ann Sneed. She was allegedly with a one-month-old baby and the parents when the child was found unresponsive in a room at an area motel back in July. The medical examiner later determined that the infant died from cocaine toxicity. The parents are charged with homicide, while Sneed allegedly threw away crack cocaine paraphernalia that belonged to them. A woman who was raped over 30 years ago not only recently found out who the man is, but that he may be released from prison. Liz Kennedy reports.
5: Amanda tells WAVY-TV she was serving in the Navy when she was violently attacked by a man she never knew who committed the heinous act after breaking into her residence.
6: I got raped in 1992, and I went and did everything I was supposed to do. I reported it, I did the kit, and then I heard nothing for over 30 years.
5: Through DNA evidence and a scar, Amanda identified her rapist, Anthony Favors, who was convicted and is serving a 60-year sentence for his crimes. Now Amanda learns he may be released.
6: I'm terrified that they're going to let him go and I don't get my justice.
5: The reason being this rape and another that Favors committed were before January 1st, 1995. I'm Liz Kennedy.
4: A man is dead after being shot multiple times in Richmond. The incident happened Thursday at Everett Street and 11th Street. Officials say he was sent to the hospital where he was pronounced dead. No suspects have been arrested. Witnesses are encouraged to call Crime Stoppers. And Fairfax County Public Schools are blocking AI overviews. The district says the FCPS customizer will block search and image summaries in student-issued Chromebooks. Administrators say it will enable students to advance critical research skills. I'm Thomas Cage.
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9: Periods of rain for this afternoon, 65 to 70. Rain showers mid-50s tonight. Rain showers ending tomorrow, clearing skies, breezy 70. Mostly clear tomorrow night, 50 and sunny 75 to 80 Tuesday. Sunny 80 Wednesday and mostly sunny 75 to 80 on Thursday. The outlook for Friday, plenty of sunshine, mostly sunny, pleasant, little cooler, 70 to 75. I'm staff meteorologist Bill Jackwoman.
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5: Weather. Periods of rain for this afternoon, 65 to 70. Rain showers mid-50s tonight. Rain showers ending tomorrow, clearing skies, breezy 70. Mostly clear tomorrow night, 50, and sunny 75 to 80 Tuesday. Sunny 80 Wednesday, and mostly sunny 75 to 80 on Thursday. The outlook for Friday, plenty of sunshine, mostly sunny, pleasant, little cooler, 70 to 75. I'm staff meteorologist Bill Jackwoman on the Virginia
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Our Heavenly Father, I know I'm not worthy of anything Thy great love can bestow upon me. 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But Jesus, I am truly pleading for a chance that only Thy great love and mercy can give. 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
4: Weather.
5: Rain showers mid-50s tonight. Rain showers ending tomorrow. Clearing skies, breezy 70. Mostly clear tomorrow night, 50 and sunny 75 to 80 Tuesday. Sunny 80 Wednesday and mostly sunny 75 to 80 on Thursday. The outlook for Friday, plenty of sunshine, mostly sunny, pleasant, little cooler, 70 to 75. I'm staff meteorologist Bill Jackwoman on the Virginia News Network.
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4: Months after being declared fiscally distressed, Radford is still waiting for answers from the state. More from Joe Morano.
5: 7 months after Virginia deemed Radford fiscally distressed, city officials say they've taken steps to improve the city's finances, but they're still worried about when state assistance might arrive. The Cardinal News reports communication from the Spanberger administration has left questions about what happens next and who is responsible for approving a recovery plan. In the meantime, the city has hired consultants and put in changes aimed at strengthening its long-term financial outlook. I'm Joe Morano.
4: A semi carrying two up-armored Humvees loses its load after a crash in Hanover County. Virginia State Police say the incident happened on I-295. The driver of the big rig says the steering on the truck froze, causing him to cross into another lane and collide with another car, causing the Humvees to fall off. The driver was taken to the hospital to be treated for minor injuries. I'm Thomas Cage.
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7: weather.
8: Rain showers mid-50s tonight. Rain showers ending tomorrow. Clearing skies, breezy 70. Mostly clear tomorrow night, 50 and sunny 75 to 80 Tuesday. Sunny 80 Wednesday and mostly sunny 75 to 80 on Thursday. The outlook for Friday, plenty of sunshine. Mostly sunny, pleasant. Little cooler, 70 to 75. I'm staff meteorologist Bill Jackwoman on the Virginia News Network.
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2: Saturday, October 24th at 7:30 p.m. at Christiansburg High School, the Montgomery Museum of Art and History presents their second Sounds of Appalachia Fall Concert by 10-time International Bluegrass Music Association Award winner Becky Buller and her band. 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
2: Rain showers mid-50s tonight. Rain showers ending tomorrow, clearing skies, breezy 70. Mostly clear tomorrow night, 50 and sunny 75 to 80 Tuesday. Sunny 80 Wednesday and mostly sunny 75 to 80 on Thursday. The outlook for Friday, plenty of sunshine, mostly sunny, pleasant, little cooler, 70 to 75. I'm staff meteorologist Bill Jackwoman on the Virginia News Network.
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For God so loved the world that he gave his only begotten Son, that whosoever believeth on him should not perish, but have everlasting life.

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1: I want to be ready.
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3: For week 7 of the football season, a live game will be Narrows at Honaker. 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
5: A woman wanted in connection to the death of an infant in Henrico County has been declared a fugitive. WRIC-TV reports court records show authorities are now searching for Christina Ann Sneed. She was allegedly with a one-month-old baby and the parents when the child was found unresponsive in a room at an area motel back in July. The medical examiner later determined that the infant died from cocaine toxicity. The parents are charged with homicide, while Sneed allegedly threw away crack cocaine paraphernalia that belonged to them. A woman who was raped over 30 years ago not only recently found out who the man is, but that he may be released from prison. Liz Kennedy reports.
6: Amanda tells WAVY-TV she was serving in the Navy when she was violently attacked by a man she never knew who committed the heinous act after breaking into her residence.
7: I got raped in 1992, and I went and did everything I was supposed to do. I reported it, I did the kit, and then I heard nothing for over 30 years.
6: Through DNA evidence and a scar, Amanda identified her rapist, Anthony Favors, who was convicted and is serving a 60-year sentence for his crimes. Now Amanda learns he may be released.
7: I'm terrified that they're going to let him go and I don't get my justice.
6: The reason being this rape and another that Favors committed were before January 1st, 1995. I'm Liz Kennedy.
5: A man is dead after being shot multiple times in Richmond. The incident happened Thursday at Everett Street and 11th Street. Officials say he was sent to the hospital where he was pronounced dead. No suspects have been arrested. Witnesses are encouraged to call Crime Stoppers. And Fairfax County Public Schools are blocking AI overviews. The district says the FCPS customizer will block search and image summaries in student-issued Chromebooks. Administrators say it will enable students to advance critical research skills. I'm Thomas Cage.
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9: Rain showers mid-50s tonight. Rain showers ending tomorrow. Clearing skies, breezy 70. Mostly clear tomorrow night, 50 and sunny 75 to 80 Tuesday. Sunny 80 Wednesday and mostly sunny 75 to 80 on Thursday. The outlook for Friday, plenty of sunshine, mostly sunny, pleasant. Little cooler, 70 to 75. I'm staff meteorologist Bill Jackwoman on the Virginia News Network.
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1: Whoa, whoa, whoa.

'Twas battered and scarred, and the auctioneer thought it scarcely worth his while to waste much time on the old violin, but he held it up with a smile. "What am I bidding, good folks?" he cried. "Who'll start the bidding for me? $1, $1, then two, only two, $2? Who'll make it three? $3 once, $3 twice, going for three, but no." From the room far back, a gray-haired man came forward and picked up the bow. Then wiping the dust from the old violin and tightening the loose strings, he played a melody just as pure and as sweet as a caroling angel sings. The music ceased, and the auctioneer, with a voice that was quiet and low, said, "What am I bid now for this old violin?" And he held it up with the bow. $1,000. Who make it two? $2,000. Who make it three? $3,000 once. $3,000 twice. Going, gone, said he. The people cheered, but some of them cried, "We don't quite understand. What changed its worth?" Quick came the reply, "The touch of a master's hand." And many a man with life out of tune and battered and scarred with sin is auctioned cheap to the thoughtless crowd, much like that old violin. A mess of pottage, a glass of wine, a game, and he travels on. He's going once, he's going twice, he's going, he's almost gone. But the master comes, and the thoughtless crowd can never quite understand the worth of a soul and the change that's wrought by the touch

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3: Weather. Rain showers mid-50s tonight. Rain showers ending tomorrow, clearing skies, breezy 70. Mostly clear tomorrow night, 50 and sunny 75 to 80 Tuesday. Sunny 80 Wednesday and mostly sunny 75 to 80 on Thursday. The outlook for Friday, plenty of sunshine, mostly sunny, pleasant, little cooler, 70 to 75. I'm staff meteorologist Bill Jackwoman on the Virginia News Network.
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0: 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It's the Reg, AM 990, Narrows, Harrisburg.
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8: Weather.
9: Rain showers mid-50s tonight. Rain showers ending tomorrow. Clearing skies, breezy 70. Mostly clear tomorrow night, 50 and sunny 75 to 80 Tuesday. Sunny 80 Wednesday and mostly sunny 75 to 80 on Thursday. The outlook for Friday, plenty of sunshine. Mostly sunny, pleasant. Little cooler, 70 to 75. I'm staff meteorologist Bill Jackwoman on the Virginia News Network.
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0: Well, friend, it's been G. We've been listening to a record here, album by J.E. Maynard and the Mountaineers. We've been going on to a little foolishness here on this album, but we hope that you've enjoyed it. So if you'd like to have one, you go buy you one. But, friend, we've got a mighty fine number to leave you here with, and Martian Herbert and Bill Deaton's going to do. Marsh, tell them what it is, will you?
1: The Gospel Way.

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There is no other name so lovely. It is sweeter than the songs the angels sing. 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At the mention of that name, time will end, and eternity will begin. And finally, after all is said and done, at the sound of that name, every knee will bow. Heaven will be silent, and the redeemed of all the ages will enter their promised home. He is the beginning and the end, the author and the finisher of our faith, the Alpha and the Omega, the Lamb of God, Jesus. Y'all sing that.

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